And Mark Amory is the name. I'm pleased to be back with you presenting to Pi after a few years' break. Quite a few years' break, actually. We started this show 13 and a half years ago in a sleep out in Wellington Road. Adelia had been with us for most of that time as a sponsor. And in fact, going all the way back to then, you're listening to an Old Village classic. This is Ngā Iwi A from the Utes, a side project of Fat Freddy's Drop that created quite the scene here back in probably about, well, I don't know, about 2011. Coming up shortly, community notices with myself and Sharon. He's just visiting and just visited and moved into the village. And after that, two interviews with fascinating locals. After half past the hour, we're going to be joined by two inspiring neighbours for a chance for you to get to know them. That's Megan and Francis Salol. They're artists, they're activists, they're change makers, hope enablers. Doing all sorts of wonderful things. We'll be having a great chat. And coming up shortly, Pai Kakariki mother, tramper and lifelong nature lover, Karen Corbett, who was so concerned about the Conservation Amendment Act, she, whilst tramping in the Tararuas, came up with an idea for an interactive map that, like Forest and Birds map that's been circulating a lot on social media, shows the large areas of conservation land that are affected by the bill that's currently planned. But goes even further. She's got a website called mylocalmatters.org. We'll be talking to her very, very soon. But, yep, coming up next, very shortly, the community notices.

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2: Community Notices.
3: Yes, indeed, that's right. Your community notice is here for this fortnight. I'm welcoming a new neighbour to the village, Sharon. Kia ora, Sharon. Thanks for joining us this evening. Hi.
4: How's it going?
3: It's good. It's good. Thanks for joining us here.
4: Oh, it's a pleasure.
3: How long have you been in the village for?
4: 2 weeks yesterday.
3: Fresh.
4: And I found you. That quick.
3: It's wonderful. You've been listening to the radio very much?
4: When I found you, yes.
3: Oh, that's
4: yes.
3: Good, good. You've been involved in radio before, I understand.
4: I have, yeah.
3: You've got a voice for radio, a face for radio.
4: A face for radio.
3: Well, I thought maybe you might want to share by reading a few of these community notices. You want to try this first one?
4: Okay.
3: Should Carpety merge
4: with
3: other
4: companies?
3: Yes, you're sounding good.
4: Do I have to stand?
3: No. You could stand if you like, yeah.
4: So you can actually hear me on this thing.
3: Yeah, you're fine.
4: Keep on pushing it near my face.
3: No, you're sounding good.
4: Okay. So, should Kapiti merge with other councils? The government is proposing a shake-up of local government and Kapiti needs a strong local voice in that conversation. Under the proposed changes...
3: Well, that's something falling asleep there, a computer.
4: Okay. Under the proposed changes, regional council... Greater Wellington, will no longer exist, and instead there will be larger combined councils. The government has given councils until the 9th of August to have a say in their future, so our council is moving quickly and needs your input. Council is asking everyone to complete their survey by Tuesday, the 30th of June. Oh, that's soon.
3: That's soon.
4: And it's www.haveyoursay.kapitecoast.govt.nz.
3: Yeah, I understand there's a few options on the table. One is keep it as it is, or let the government decide, or join with to the north, like Horowhenua, or join with the Wellington region with Wellington City. So there's actually quite a few choices to mull on.
4: Oh, okay.
3: Yeah. Market day's coming up, first Saturday of the month, down at St Peter's Hall. That'll be 10 o'clock till 2 p.m. As it always is. And on that same day, Neil Gardner has his ceramics showroom open on Wellington Road, up by the Pataka Kai, if you know where that is. Slightly up Wellington Road there, 10 till 2. It is. 65 Wellington Road. A couple of concerts there coming up too. Sharon, can you read those?
4: Oh, yes, Delaney Davidson, Baby Heavyweight. Oh, did you hear me?
3: Just a little bit, yeah. There we go.
4: Shall we start again?
3: Yeah, try
4: Delaney,
3: again.
4: Delaney Davidson, Baby Heavyweight, tour tickets from Banished Music, Mulled Wine Concerts, Sunday 12 July, Zanzibar Jazz Ensemble. Oh, that's two different ones.
3: It's a different one.
4: Ones?
3: So you got Delaney Davidson.
4: Oh, right, okay.
3: Coming. One.
4: Okay, your lovely notes. Your lovely notes.
3: And a mild white. Okay, I think so that's on Saturday, July the 11th, Delaney Davidson. Then on the Sunday.
4: Oh, okay, so you didn't put that date in.
3: No, I got the date in wrong, sorry.
4: Okay, so Delaney Davidson is playing on July the 7th, July the 11th.
3: Yep, that's
4: at
3: correct.
4: At St Peter's Hall?
3: At St Peter's Hall, correct.
4: Okay.
3: Yeah.
4: And
3: the Mulled Wine Concert.
4: Sunday, July the 12th.
3: Yep. It's called the Zanzibar Jazz Ensemble, I think.
4: Zanzibar Jazz Ensemble with Erna Ferry.
3: Yep, yeah.
4: At Memorial Hall at 2:30. Erna Ferry's wonderful.
3: Oh,
4: she's
3: is
4: from
3: she?
4: My hometown.
3: Oh, really?
4: Yeah.
3: What's your hometown?
4: Palmerston North.
3: Ah, there you
4: I've
3: go.
4: I've known Erna since I've been a little girl.
3: Oh, really?
4: Yeah.
3: Well, coming up 17th of July, we've got the book fair. You can donate books by emailing paikakarikibookfair@gmail.com. And then just a few other things coming up there in the gigs. Friday, July the 24th, Young Locals, the Raffler, are in town. Few of those are from the village, picking up quite a following in town. Might play something later if we have time. And the following night, Saturday, July the 25th, Wayne Mason and the Superheaters. I'm going to just bowl through the rest of them, Sharon, if you're okay with that.
4: My pleasure.
3: I want to note that Paikakuhi Play Centre is a parent-run early childhood centre here in the village. It's been around since the early 70s. I took my kids there. It's a wonderful thing. And I know at the moment Play Centre Aotearoa are under threat. They're looking at restructuring. They're looking at cutting numbers of staffing. It's a real election issue, this one. If you have young kids, do support them. They provide three sessions a week where the focus is on child-initiated play. Speakeasy is every Wednesday morning from 6.50 to 8 a.m. That's a sort of a Toastmasters-style caper for help with the art of speaking in public. Thursday afternoons, bike library is open. Table tennis, or ping pong pike, as some of us like to call it. It's a weekly social gathering over the nets down at Memorial Hall over the winter. Thursday evenings from 7.30. Tai Chi down at Memorial Hall, 9.30 on Fridays. Tall Library open at Scout Hall from 9 to 12 Saturday mornings. Lots going on. And if you missed the last Paikakuhi Community Board meeting, you can find an account that's been published this week on paikakuhi.nz, the website where a lot of these listings of events are. You can go there for more and stories, and subscribe to our fortnightly newsletter. Thanks for joining us, Sharon.
4: Oh, it was an absolute pleasure. Thanks,
3: Are you going to get involved in any of these things, do you think?
4: Absolutely. Absolutely. Already I've done a few things.
3: Oh, great.
4: I mean,
3: that's great.
4: There was a dance a couple of weeks ago at the first night I arrived.
3: Oh. Well, in a moment, we're just about to have Karen Corbett with us. You're on Depay, Paikakuhi 88.2 FM. 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

0: Oh, those great old jazz sounds, eh? Well, like over the last, it's 10 past the hour, over the last week or more, a proposed bill amending the Conservation Act for which public submissions close, we should emphasise, this Thursday, July the 2nd. It's dominated media and social media locally, created quite a lot of outrage and concern. The Conservation Act of 1997 establishes a framework for managing conservation land. This bill proposes some sweeping changes, shifting the Department of Conservation's mandate to enabling a conservation, so a commercial development alongside conservation. Bowing to pressure this week, Conservation Minister Tama Pōtaka said that they would be removing a controversial clause in the proposed law that allows more conservation land to be sold. This week he told the Environmental Defence Society conference that the country's understanding of this bill differed to his intention. He said the bill was looking to remove red tape and modernise how public conservation was managed. This change is clawing back the idea of the enabling the sale of an extra 2.8 million hectares of conservation land. That's on top of 2.4 million hectares of stewardship land that's already eligible for sale. Paikakariki Village is known for its rather big interest in conservation matters, its conservation workers, its advocates who fought long and hard to preserve a lot of the land, green land around this village. And of course, we're at the foot of the Tararua Ranges. And after learning through a Forest and Bird newsletter that the government was proposing significant changes to the Conservation Act, Paikakariki mother, tramper, lifelong nature lover, Karen Corbett found herself unable to sleep. She put on her boots, she went tramping in the Tararuas, and she came up with an idea. And she is here to tell us about it. Karen, welcome to the show.
1: Kia ora, Mark.
0: Kia ora. What was the idea that you came up with, and how did it come to you?
1: The dangerous thing is a public servant who's unemployed and, you know, who, when they see the government doing something, they kind of know what, you know, how to rile up the government. And obviously that's through public opinion. And we had this fabulous example of the Fisheries Amendment Bill being clawed back because of the same phenomena. And so anyway, so I was out in the Tararua and ideas just came flooding in about how to get people aware of this act. Like, I couldn't believe that people weren't aware of this act. Certainly, I wasn't aware of it. So how do you get them aware of it? And how do you make it personal so that it people feel inspired to act? Because I guess public opinion only works when one, people are aware, and one, yes, people are motivated to act. And I felt that if people knew really the extent of it, if they could see it, and I knew that Forest and Bird, and I'd been working alongside Forest and Bird, or I found out afterwards, they were also making maps. But not only could they see it in that big red and orange map that came out, but if they could see their place, if they could throw their little village into a map, and it would pop out, and then we'd see all the areas around you that were under threat. And I guess the other thing I thought, well, okay, they can find out, but then how can we make it easy for them to make a stink about this if they want to? So I thought, yes, okay, let's overlay that with the MPs that are responsible, who represent us around those areas, and let's make it easy to write them too. And so that was the beginning of the website. And
0: so
1: then it
0: could
1: kind of
0: say, so to go in there, so this is mylocalmatters.org, if people want to look that up, mylocalmatters.org. And, yeah, so if I go on the Tararua, I will get Tim Costley, our National MP's name will come up. I think Chris Hipkins might come up for part of it as well.
1: Yeah.
0: As a Labour MP, and it will show you how they have voted.
1: Yep.
0: On this bill and on other bills as well, yeah?
1: Yep. So there have been a lot of bills passed by this government related to the environment, and probably some of the more, like we talked about the Fisheries Amendment Bill, but we also talked about, of course, there's the famous fast-tracked approvals bill, which has created quite a stir, and also the Crown Minerals Amendment Act. And these are all part of New Zealand First's agenda. I think I love it. Shane Jones likes to say, drill, baby, drill, you know, and And now people are saying he wants to say, sell, baby, sell, when it comes to the Conservation Act. But these are all the kind of the attack on the safeguards written into legislation to protect our natural resources from unfettered exploitation, kind of in the interest of just short-term gain and not really considering the long-term consequences. So,
0: although, as I said earlier, the minister is saying, we have got no intention. Hmm. We have no intention of selling this land. And now he's, you know, repealing, withdrawing a significant clause, which allowed this huge area of land to potentially be sold.
1: Mm-hmm. But it's not, he says he's going to remove that clause, but basically you were talking about there's different categories of conservation land. So there's the national parks and there's conservation parks like the Tararuas there, and there's stewardship land. And particularly, you know, some of that land can change categories, you know, in terms of, you know, it can be recategorized. So we're not out of the wilderness, well, pardon the pun, yet, in the sense that, you know, land could still be thrown into a category that would then allow it to be sold off.
0: How does it move from one category to another? Who has power to do that?
1: Oh, the government.
0: Right.
1: And the thing about this bill is that a lot of that, those powers are being concentrated in the hands of the minister. So previously, those powers were kind of shared with statutory but relatively public entities. So conservation boards at a regional level, the national,
0: right,
1: the New Zealand Conservation Authority, which have kind of public representation. So Mana Whenua, your local tramping club,
0: yep,
1: local government, even, you know, the deer stalkers, is a, you know, your hunting, local hunting associations, even tourism and local businesses. So they're the ones normally who have a say about how conservation is used. But in this bill, their say would be sidelined. And instead, decision-making would rest with the minister or his director general. And, you know, while he could in his, I use the word his, but in their, you know, if they were being generous, they could solicit people's opinions, but they only have to consider them. They become optional in terms of making decisions.
0: So whilst they've removed this key clause, you're saying all these other things will pass with this bill. What are the other things that will change?
1: Okay, so there's a lot in there that I'm not the best person to
0: speak about.
1: It's always complex. But one of the ones that I'm really worried about is that who determines whether conservation land is valuable or not, and the criteria for selling off conservation land at present is that it has low or no conservation value. But the onus is on whoever wants to sell it to prove that it has low or no conservation value. And that's quite a broad ask, in the sense that it could be conservation value could be from a historical perspective, from an ecosystem perspective, from a threatened species perspective, from an ecosystem perspective, from a cultural perspective, particularly when it comes to Mana Whenua and their ties to the land. Well, what they want to do is they want to narrow that criteria down to, or that threshold, they want to reduce it down to, if this particular piece of land is the best example of that particular ecosystem for that particular species, which, to make it like locally, if you were to say, we've got brown kiwi on Kapiti Island.
0: Right.
1: And it would be lovely if one day we were able to return brown kiwi even to the Tararua, for example.
0: Yes.
1: And if you imagine, actually, the brown kiwi we have on Kapiti Island, if I've got my story right, they actually came from the upper islands north of South Island. And they grabbed those brown kiwi and they reintroduced them to other areas. And it's because we have these kiwi in different areas, we've got more resilience from a species perspective. The brown kiwis, that original stock that came from the north of South Island, they all died out. If we hadn't moved them, and if we don't continue to reintroduce them to other areas, they become threatened again and potentially can go extinct again. So reducing it down to this tiny, tiny little criteria, the best example of that particular ecosystem for that particular species, is it's basically meaning that you know, all the other land that doesn't fit that category, which I can guarantee you is going to be 99.9%, is still up for disposal.
0: Yeah. I'm speaking with Kieran Corbett about mylocalmatters.org, her new website, around this conservation amendment bill. It is 21 past the hour. I'm going to ask my friend here, Sharon, to bring our next guests in so they can come and listen to us and huddle around the heater while we're talking. So, Kieran, why do you think you can make a difference? I mean, it's like, you know, there's all these other organisations like Forest and Bird out there doing it. You know, do you kind of, with the moments when you kind of go, is this worth it? Am I, you know, don't people already know about this? I mean, you said earlier on that you were astonished that people didn't, but they surely do now.
1: Yeah, it's definitely getting better. But I think what was gorgeous about what happened after those maps went public is that people were inspired to act. They were inspired to say something, write their MP. They were inspired to post on it on social media.
0: Yes.
1: You know, obviously the politicians heard us. And so it wasn't the map that changed Potaka's mind. It was everyone's voices that changed Potaka's mind. And then people are they're taking individual action. I mean, whether it's they're making cool videos about the places they love, they're doing their own petitions. There's a friend of ours, Lou, yes, who's organized a march, which had hundreds of people in Nelson.
0: 600 or 800 or something in Nelson.
1: It was awesome. That's
0: and very
1: so
0: cool.
1: People are personally inspired to do something. People are like, they're showing up on the internet crying. Because I guess what the other thing about this and is that it's making us reflect on how important our protected places are to us and our connection to nature. And that it digs down deep in something so archetypal, so important to us that it inspires us to act. Mm. And what I love about it, it doesn't matter if you vote left or right or up or down. It doesn't matter if you're old or you're young. It doesn't matter if you're a man or a woman or any variation of. Mm. This is something that is so it's just so basic that it motivates us to act together. And we need more and more and more of that because at the moment our politics are so divisive.
0: Yeah.
1: And people want us to be divided because we are weaker when we're divided. But this is one example where this policy or potential law change is so unpopular that it's really motivated people across the spectrum to act together. And it's just inspiring. It brings tears to my eyes.
0: Oh, kia ora, Kieran, because it really, it emphasizes that, you know, we take a lot of these things for granted. And then when we actually do stand up and speak out, that it's a very empowering around everything that's sort of going on. There's a lot that's coming through pretty thick and fast at the moment, isn't it? What can people do? Public submissions on this proposed legislation close on July the 2nd. Does it end there? Is it best to put in a submission or send a letter to your MP, organise protests?
1: All of the above. You know what I... So yes, submissions are still really important. The bill hasn't changed yet, and it has to go to select committee, and then we'll see. We probably won't know what the final look of this bill is. So you go to get your voice in there and all the bits and pieces that need to change, and or just throw it out and let's take some more time and let's get this right. There's huge opportunities to write a kick. About to swear there.
0: You can swear on radio. It is actually permissible.
1: And, Forest and Bird is really promoting, actually, this could be a revolutionary new conservation policy if we really bring in more Indigenous values alongside Western values around conservation. It could be like an example for the world. That's not what this is at the moment,
0: yes,
1: by any stretch of the imagination. Petitions, banging pots and pans, writing stories, getting on your social media, because for better or for worse, it does seem to work. And another little thing, actually, we noticed that the Forest and Bird did a survey, and it said, like, people you're in my age, you know, the middle years, we are like 75% of us, it's not two-thirds, it's three-fourths of us, say, absolutely don't sell or destroy our conservation land. the people that are a little bit older to us, the ones who've like fought for nature for so long on our behalf, they're right up there as well, a little bit lesser so than us, probably getting a bit tired of the fight, you know?
0: And,
1: there are also a lot of people in NZ First, you know, people who are getting a little bit more cynical and skeptical. But what was really surprising to me was that only 50% of our young people felt that conservation land was worth.
0: Where does that stat come from?
1: That's from Forest and Bird.
0: Yeah.
1: And so there's a couple things I guess we need to do. Is one, conservation isn't probably an outdated word, and we need to make it. We need to make it. People need to feel what conservation means in their own.
0: So you,
1: words.
0: I mean, what I'm hearing from you is that you sort of agree with the government to the point that the Act probably does need some kind of modernising.
1: Absolutely.
0: That
1: yeah.
0: It's been 1987. That it's just needs some. Yeah, it needs freshened up, essentially. Mm,
1: mm. Yeah. You could really motivate young people to act on behalf of nature if we just made the language more appealing to them.
0: And
1: just a little plug for a film I recently saw called Hoppers, which is hilarious. And it's a Pixar, it's an animation, and it's all about how a 19-year-old girl goes to fight for nature. And, you know, there's the naughty politician in there and who's trying to build a highway that will save 4 minutes on your urban commute at the expense, of course, of all of this gorgeous nature. And it's a beautiful, beautiful story. And I think if more young people saw that, it's pure entertainment.
0: Yeah.
1: But it has some huge, it's very motivating. And it doesn't shame anyone. You know, it says there's good in everybody. This is something we all want, and it can be a win-win. And so if you watch that movie, and then you say, come on, kids, let's go do a submission. There's no age limit to the how old you have to be for a submission.
0: You don't need to be the voting age.
1: No. And you can just say how you feel about this.
0: Yeah.
1: And so that would be maybe one thing one could do, even a grandparent with their grandkids or, you know.
0: Well, let's get more. The more young people enrolling to vote this year, the better, right? Whatever they want to vote for, let's make our voices count. And, Karen Corbett, thank you so much for joining me. And thank you for doing this, Mahi. It's really inspiring. To have in
1: thanks the village. For letting me have a chat with you all.
0: Yeah, it's Karen Corbett here, 28 past the hour. And we're going to be talking more about social change with a couple of other inspiring neighbours in a moment. Karen's website, just to remind you, there was mylocalmatters.org. Wonderful. Thank you for being with us. We're going to take a track now while we get our next guests settled. This is Graham Antler, who spent quite a lot of time living in the village, currently in Japan, but is just winging his way back with his partner Ebony Lamb for a tour. This is a gorgeous song that came out a year or so ago from an album that is about to be released. It's called Novel Lover. It's coming out July the 10th. You'll find it on Bandcamp. And Graham is a former DJ here on Paikakuki FM. Welcome back anytime. Graham and Ebony are currently living in Tokyo. They're back in Aotearoa for the album launch and tour. They're playing the Vogelmorn Bowling Club on Saturday, the 11th of July, as I say. This is called By Myself.

0: Yeah, that's Graham Antler there, by myself. That's, as I say, is off a new album just coming out called Novel Future. Beautiful. Wonderful stuff. Well, you're on to Pi. It is 28 minutes to the hour. I say to the hour because you can hear this at 12 noon or 6 p.m. daily. And now, two remarkable villagers who give us lots of hope. Megan and Frances Salow are here with Aurora, their daughter. Kia ora to you all.
1: Kia ora.
2: Kia ora tato. Nice to be here.
0: Yeah. So nice to have you here in the village. I'm going to introduce Frances and Megan separately, first of all, then to jointly.
2: I appreciate that.
0: Yes. Frances, some people will know from the Holtons building as an artist, the studio, psychiatric nurse. You'll find him online at francessalow.com. And he's an animator. He's been working on the first ever stop-motion animated feature film here from New Zealand called Kiri and Lou Go Ra, which is about to premiere at the film festival, I think, coming up in August. We'll talk about that. Megan Salow.
1: Kia ora.
0: Kia ora. Big picture thinker. Change agent. Bigpicturethinking.nz is her website. She was one of the co-founders of the incredible Action Station. She's been involved in many social enterprises. She's a very talented artist. She's worked with iwi and government agencies, all sorts of people. A great person with comms and strategy, and co-founded the League of Live Illustrations. And you two met as part of the Wellington. Well, no, you became part of the Wellington International Ukulele Orchestra.
2: Yeah, it was part of my strategy of wooing Megan back, because I started it and we were not together at the time. So I bought her a ukulele and I said, hey, come and join my band.
0: Oh, so you had got together before and
2: yes.
0: Then you broke up?
2: We don't have enough time for that story, backstory of that.
0: All right, we'll have another time.
2: Yeah. When you have a spare half a day.
0: Mm-hmm. And then you ended up travelling the world. And
2: we did.
0: Yeah, and even Aurora, you did some of the very early when you were little.
3: Yeah, I was two.
0: Can you remember that?
3: No, I'm not that good of a...
0: That's pretty amazing. Now, I wanted to start, actually, with where the two of you got married, because you weren't in the village at the time, but you got married here, right?
1: I did, yeah. We chose the... We actually didn't have, as I remember, a plan B for what would happen if it was really wet, horrible outside. We just chose to get married in Queen Elizabeth Park out in nature. And champagne in nature.
3: That giant tree, the climbing tree,
1: yeah, the climbing. That beautiful gum tree.
0: Oh, yeah, that's quite famous, isn't it?
1: Down pretty famous. Everyone's got a story that is connected to that beautiful tree.
0: And
1: then we had our party at the Memorial Hall.
0: I remember, I think the weather was quite nice.
1: It was amazing.
0: And why Paikakariki?
1: Well, I mean, I think from my perspective, it was kind of like planting a seed, because I saw something very special in this village, and it was like, it beckoned to me. And, you know, once I didn't even really realise how extraordinary this place was until we moved here and lived here, and then it was just like, look at all these people, these poets, these government, you know, people, this, you know, the artists, the, you know, it's just the change makers. It's extraordinary. The bakers and the masseuses and the, you know, it's just beautiful. It's really special. I feel like I couldn't have found a better place to live and raise my babe.
0: And this is your home, Aurora. You guys have spent quite a bit of time in Christchurch with Kiri and Lou. How's that been for you, being away from here?
3: It was nice. Nice to get away. Nice to meet some new people and have new friends.
0: And move it around. Well, let's talk a little bit about Kiri and Lou. So this feature film comes on the back of a very, very popular children's. I'm really interested to hear about what you do on it, Frances, and what stop motion animation involves.
2: Stop motion animation involves having an inanimate object. Sometimes it's made out of plasticine, but it could be a potato or a piece of Lego. You have an inanimate object, and you take a sequence of photographs. A sequence of 12 movements or photographs makes up a second when you run it, like film. And so with an inanimate object, you're creating the illusion of life, the suspension of disbelief, which is a beautiful animation term. and Kitty and Lou was very, it was actually, I think Megan jokingly calls me the analog boy because I'm so old that, you know, I grew up and did all my art training, all my animation training without any without any technology, really, without computers.
0: Mm-hmm.
2: And so I'm very comfortable in that world, and I would say less comfortable in the analog, in the digital world. But Kitty and Lou is a really beautiful marriage of those two technologies, because when you see it, the characters are made out of plasticine, so they're literally all handprints and thumbprints.
0: Yeah.
2: You know, they're all touched by human hands. And the backgrounds are all actual coloured paper cut out with scissors. But they're all digitally digitally captured and composited and put together in a really clever, I think it's actually After Effects, in a 2.5D, they call it, world, where you have a camera, you set it up and you set up your layers of reality and you do your camera moves. And so the plasticine animation is just kind of imported as a flat element in this world, and you create depth. And so it wouldn't be affordable if you didn't have that technology to make it affordable.
0: So when did you start on the TV series? I mean, it's been hugely popular. It's popular here with kids. It's, you know, been nominated for BAFTAs and so forth.
2: I was lucky enough to just we had to move down to Christchurch because we had to go take care of my mum, who was unwell at the time. And I had been trying to do this one in a million art project.
0: People may remember that.
2: I'm sort of twitching as I remember it.
0: I know. I was worried about bringing it up because it might just cause some palpitations.
2: No.
0: One in a million.
2: Can
0: you put it into two sentences for people that don't know what that is?
2: I'm not going to say that. I did a project. I came up with this idea of how to smush together my mental health nursing with my art. And I had this idea of trying to generate money, generate a resource whereby you could make beautiful little videos of people just explaining their experience of mental illness. I'm doing rabbit ears, for lack of a better word, and kind of normalize, and actually it can be really beautiful, intimate, funny stories, and it's a way of normalizing something that gets quite not extremified, but like in the media they often are sensationalized stories.
0: Yes.
2: You know, if you read all the headlines, you would think, oh my God, you know, people with mental illness are this. But in my experience working in the hospital, I found them just heartbreakingly vulnerable in the world. And so I wanted to generate some income so I could make these videos. So I had this idea I could do a million paintings. I'm laughing now. A million paintings in a year.
0: Only in Paikakariki, folks.
2: Yeah, and I only did, it was an epic fail, because I only did 100,000 paintings.
0: Only 100,000.
2: In 6 months. I feel immensely proud of that. And it actually taught me an immense amount as an artist. I learned so many things about that project that I'm still generating huge amounts of energy and excitement actually for art just from having done that project.
0: Yeah.
2: So I'd done that. I tried to do that project, and it was sort of like I'm saying failure, but it wasn't really a failure. But
0: no, it wasn't.
2: So I was expecting just to had to move down to Christchurch, I was expecting just to go back to psych nursing, and I wasn't really quite prepared for that. But my friend and great animator, like, it's not an exaggeration to say he's probably one of the top stop motion animators in the world. Ants Elworthy, who lives in Christchurch, he's the animation director of Kitty and Lou, and he sent me an email and said, hey, friend, like, I know you're in the North Island, but is there any way you can move to Christchurch? Because I've got this project underway. It's called Kitty and Lou. Can you come and animate on it? So within a few days of moving down there, I started on Kitty and Lou, and on episode one,
0: How long ago was that?
2: 2017.
0: Yeah, right. And has the technology changed much in that time? Because things are just going like gangbusters, and in terms of technology, the changes that are happening.
2: I know the technology probably has changed in the animation world, because it does change very, very quickly. But Kitty and Lou, as I explained, is quite a specific and slightly unusual combination of analog and digital technology. So for Kitty and Lou, it hasn't changed that much.
0: Mm.
2: But there's a team of compositors that put that all together and just do amazing, amazing work. And the feature does look a step up from the beautiful naivety of the TV show.
0: Oh, I can't wait. Yeah. I can't wait.
2: It's very exciting. I'm just so honoured
0: to
2: be
0: part of
2: it.
0: It's just had a bit of a premiere in France, hasn't it, at the Animation
2: Festival?
0: Yes,
2: so the Annecy Festival is the biggest animation festival, I think, in the world, and I think it was premiered at, featured in the...
1: Yeah, and Jermaine Clement and Olivia Tennant went over there to... and who else?
2: Don McGlashan
0: has done the music.
2: Harry Sinclair.
0: The director.
2: Yeah.
0: Wow.
2: It's a magical grouping of people, actually, that have created it.
0: Megan, was Francis a psych nurse when you met him?
1: No. He was a dishwasher. I mean, an artist.
0: An artist. So did he come home one day and just say, "Oh, Megan, you know, I've decided I want to become a nurse"?
1: It depends on who tells the story but I would say, from my perspective, you know, it was like, so are we going to advance this? Are we, you know, are we going to head to go? Do not, you know, and collect $200, but and make our relationship work. And it was sort of like, you know, I was unsure. I didn't really want to be having to, you know, I wanted us to both be able to have careers that, you know, mean that we could raise a baby with that, with the career. Look, he's laughing already. Anyway, I was like,
0: I'm going to do a million paintings this year. I think it's going to be a money spinner for the family.
2: You're fired.
1: Anyway, I was like, so I think we split up. It wasn't a goer, and then he had a little bit of a coming to Jesus moment.
2: A midlife transition.
1: Let's be fair.
0: I'm speaking to Megan and Francis Salal. Megan, I've read something. I want to ask you about it. You said, "I am a recovering toxic positivist."
1: Yes.
0: Can you unpack that for me?
1: Well, I guess you know, it's somebody who maybe just won't. Who goes straight to finding a silver lining, mm-hmm. you know, and who won't really look at something in all of its complexity and potential. You know, there are big emotions that are often attached to, or big consequences that are attached to certain things, and a toxic positivist might just go, but look on the bright side, you know, whereas it's like, actually, you've got to acknowledge and be with whatever, you know, arises.
0: I feel like I'm a little like that sometimes. Yeah. How did you knock that one on the head? Or do you still think it's something?
1: Oh, I mean, I'm recovering.
0: Recovering. You know, yeah. Always in recovery.
1: 900 days sober or something from that one. But like, yeah, I think I'm always checking myself to make sure that I'm not bypassing. It's kind of like, you know, you've heard the term spiritual bypassing. I guess it's like, you know, emotional bypassing, or, you know, the idea that you sort of can get to somewhere without having to do the work, you know, sit in the discomfort.
0: Aurora's smiling. I want to know what she's smiling about. Is your mum your mum's a very positive person, wouldn't you say?
3: Yeah. I wasn't really thinking, at all looking at Mum. No. Me and Dad were just doing...
2: We try and make each other laugh inappropriately.
1: Good time for that, guys.
0: Well, you can come and sign up and do a radio show. That's all we listen to is the silence and the occasional laughter. You have a thing called the Hope Dispatch, which is rather wonderful. Can you tell me about that?
1: Tell us about that. So my previous kind of working life has been around the League of Live Illustrators, or in social change.
0: What's live illustration?
1: Live illustration is where you go to a conference event, a hui, basically where people are doing really big, important work, and the concepts that emerge from that, we illustrate. And so we make them kind of portable ideas that can go out over social media or be put into reports or presentations to kind of help shift ideas, shift people's minds, help them kind of learn in new ways. Cultural learning, I guess it is. So we still have that business. That's a cool business. But, you know, there are some changes afoot. We've had changes in funding because of certain priorities of the government of the day, would have, you know, previously brought quite a lot of work our way. And so there's just this massive kind of sucking out of spare resource for that sort of thing. So it was kind of like, oh, well, I'm going to have to do a bit of a shift, a pivot here. And the the Hope Dispatch was me going from doing the sort of visual communication into more hope-based communication practice. So really it was my own inner live processing and discovery and learning that I'm then packaging up and help, you know, sharing with others in case that's helpful for them.
0: Yeah. Can you give us an example?
1: Okay. Well, Hot in My Mind actually is the one that I'm currently writing, which is about competitive kindness, which is something that this family stumbled upon, incentivized by Toffee Pops. You know, we're just like any other family with kids, you know, there's like, whose turn is it to take the dishwasher?
3: It's always mine.
1: Why is the sock on the floor?
0: It's always mine as well, Laura.
1: And then last week there was just like these Toffee Pops were, you know, used as an incentive to, and all of a sudden we had this.
3: No. Dad was like, we were watching something, and I was on the side, and Mum was on that side, and Dad was in the middle, and Dad was like, hey, can you pass the salt? And Mum and me both went like.
2: Yeah, you got such a good memory.
1: Yeah, so we're being competitive in our kindness, and then all of a sudden it was like that night was the best night ever, because it was, you know, there were hot water bottles were made for each other, little massages were offered. Anyway, so that was.
3: I don't remember that.
1: Oh, you don't remember that.
3: I remember you yelling at me for getting to bed quicker.
2: Okay. So hard done by.
0: How can people sign up to your Hope Dispatch? It sounds like it's.
1: Hope Dispatch is at Substack. So you can find it there. Yeah, you could find a little link on bigpicturethinking.nz.
0: And the bigpicturethinking.nz, incredible. I mean, the stuff where it feels like you don't just do comms work or strategic planning for anyone, it seems to me, right? You're really interested in working with people who actually are working for positive change, or is it?
1: Yeah, well, I'm just a servant, really, to this amazing work that's happening, you know? So I see myself as just... People are doing big work. I help them to make sure that their framing is really effective, that their narratives, you know, because it's all about creating impact. But I think that we often get so passionate about the change that we're trying to create that we forget that change is made through story. You know, it's the narratives that we keep perpetuating. So unless we have really clear narratives and we understand how the whole landscape works, then we can't really be as effective as we want to. And we often work against ourselves using narratives that undermine us, or we surface other people's narratives and we're like, don't do that, you know. And it's an art form, and I'm just sort of using that, my knowledge of that, to make people, organizations, individuals more effective.
0: It's interesting you called it an art form. And as an art, and I love that, you know, this kind of wider use of the word art and thinking about creativity and why it's sort of the binding agent to me for so much of everything in the world. Francis, do you have a feeling about that? I see you nodding, that the sense of where you, what is art and what you do and in your nursing or it could even be unstacking the dishwasher. I don't know, but do you have
2: the dishwasher? I just want to say that I am amongst a fine... family of people who were dishwashers at the Lux Cafe in its heyday, who are also in the ukulele orchestra.
0: Yeah.
2: Brett McKenzie,
0: yes.
2: Bet Coogan.
0: Two people, Andy, from Paikakariki.
1: Indeed.
2: Andy Molly Hall and myself. Wow. There's some high caliber dishwashing.
0: Yeah, that's true.
2: I really like the broader use of the word and art form, and I can relate it to mental health nursing. Because to be the most effective you can be as a mental health nurse, you're really trying to negotiate alignment, which is another term I really like. And I think it comes from like linguistic studies, negotiate alignment. So you meet another sapien who you don't know, you haven't met before. So the basis of it is negotiating safety, you know? As a foundation for that. But then, you know, if you're a nurse and you go and you're working in hospital and you meet your patient for the day, you know, they're in crisis. And so you you really, the more alignment you can negotiate, the more of use you can be for that person. And there are, interestingly, a couple of, I think, really superpowers for that. And one is kindness, and the other one's humor. You know?
0: Yeah.
2: So I see it as a, that type of intimate and exquisite negotiating alignment can be really creative and artistic, actually, I think. Well, not that it's artistic, but it can be an art form.
1: But it's very human, isn't it? And I think that, you know, with this sort of looming AI kind of presence, the fact that we call things an art helps us remind us that these are human jobs. These are the, this is
0: yeah,
1: the very...
0: Yeah, how much is AI coming for yours, the sort of work you've been doing, Megan?
1: Well... So,
0: over-dramatic language. It's coming, it's coming. It's like, I think we do build it up a bit much.
1: Well, no, I think it's serious in that, you know, I think that we're not, what I think is serious about AI is that we're not in front of it. We're not in, we're not in the deciding mode. We're just, it's just happening to us. And so I resent that it's this perpetuation. It's like the peak of, the pinnacle of capitalism. It's extractive, and it does, you know, it's not, there's no reciprocity in it. It's just hoovering up all these resources and, you know, taking them offshore and out of our pockets into the bank accounts of billionaires. And it's just, it's that in itself is a huge problem. But, you know, it's interesting. It is disrupting my job. But I like the idea of the democratization of people speaking visually. So I love that people are able to say something in an image as opposed to, you know, have to write words about it. So part of me loves that. Now, if all of the many, many millions of people who contributed to creating that were then recognized through a dividend that gets paid in this, you know, like an AI dividend.
0: Yes.
1: Then, and if it were something that we were deciding about, so it wasn't Sam Altman making the rules about how a dividend got paid, but our, you know, it would be a titity grounded, you know, our values, our way, our type of dividend, then it could free up all sorts of time for us to do our uniquely human things, potentially. So I could see this being an amazing instrument if we saw it as such. But at the moment, we're asleep, and a lot of change is going to come for us unless we get in front of it and start asking for what we want out of this.
0: But what can we do? We had Kieran Corbett on earlier talking about, you know, making an impact around this Conservation Amendment Act and just really valuing that stuff. What are the things you would suggest?
1: Well, I think that, I think it's a story. So I think if it's a novel story to people and they're interested in it, I think it's a coffee conversation, it's a barbecue conversation. It's something that we need to start giving our energy to. So I think that's

0: The Laughing Song with Jermaine Clement. you laughed. I hope that's a good choice. thank you. If I was going to find time for a Wellington International ukulele song that you both feel treasure and love, what would it be?
1: My favourite is This Charming Man.
2: Yeah.
0: Okay.
1: With Nigel singing it.
0: Oh, yeah. Nigel Collins. Oh, yeah. We'll see if we can do that. Thank you so much for joining us.
2: Thank you. Ngā mihi.
0: Kia ora.

0: Love's in charge of you. It jiggles and it wriggles. When you get the giggles. When you get the giggles.
1: Kia ora. 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
2: Yeah, thanks for listening. You're on to Pie with Mark Amory. We're just wrapping up, and thank you for all being there with us. Thank you to the Beach Road Deli. I'm going to play a tiny bit of this charming man from the Wellington International Ukulele Orchestra taking us out. Kia ora. Thanks for joining us.

0: Testing 1, 2, 3. Okay, yeah, we're good.
1: Perfect. Here we go, nice and loud. Your intro, boys,
0: go
1: on.
0: Hello, my name is Lockie.
2: And my name is Maui.
0: And we are
2: the Paikakariki
0: radio station.
2: Yeah! That was actually a good intro, good job.
0: Okay. So we are here to talk about music and other stuff that I don't know about.
2: There's a secret for me.
0: Yeah. Okay, Maui, do you want to get into diving into the songs, or what do you want to do?
2: We can do the songs. Okay. What's our first song? You speak.
0: Okay, our first song is Get Lucky by Daft Punk.
2: Okay.
0: Oh, wait, do I put...
1: There you go.

0: Okay. Okay. Yeah. Okay, say thanks to Lockie. Thank you.
1: Okay. Now we're gonna talk some more, and then we're gonna jump into the next song. It's a surprise. Anyway, we'll tell you when we're jumping into the next song. So, Malvi, what kind of instruments do you play?
0: I play drums, and me and Lockie both play guitar. Yeah. But I'm mostly a drummer.
1: I play drums and guitar too.
2: Wow.
0: We like twins.
1: Yeah. You guys can't see, but we also have blonde hair.
2: Are you guys in a band together?
0: Yeah. Yes, we are in a band. We like identical twins.
1: Yeah.
2: I think I've heard about Maui's band before. I think you've told me about the band, but the band doesn't have a name yet, does it?
0: Wait, no, it does. It's the Giants.
1: Yeah.
2: Oh, there you go.
0: Yeah, the Giants. Yo, we're the Giants!
1: I think that's enough, Maui.
2: And who else is in the band?
1: We have Makaide, my sister, mm-hmm. and that's it.
0: Oh, I also play piano, briefly.
2: Mm-hmm.
1: Are you telling me you play piano?
0: Yes. I play
1: we're literally twins, bro. I play it too.
2: Oh my gosh.
1: I don't take lessons, but I do.
0: Woo!
2: You're like self-taught?
1: I have like this special talent with music. I just go with the flow, try and make my own thing.
2: Mm-hmm.
1: I test out some. When I first went on a piano, tested out some things, and then just went with the flow. Since I was little, I was just used to banging it. Now, this is my first time being. I was like eight, and I actually go on a piano. It was just wow. I could do so much that I'm older now.
2: You're a natural, Lockie. Yeah. That's what they call it, a natural.
1: Thank you.
2: And this is the first time that Lockie's done radio too, school radio, yes. Which is really exciting.
0: By the way, I have something to say. Hi, Mum, if you're listening.
2: Yeah, you guys should do some shout-outs.
0: Okay. Hi. Yeah. Hi, everyone.
1: I just want to tell you guys, not meaning to spoil anything,
2: mm-hmm.
1: but... there is a new Lord of the Rings dropping out soon.
0: Oh,
2: exciting!
1: So this is kind of a secret, but
2: okay, tell.
1: My dad's been working for it just to paint the set.
2: Cool.
1: And
2: then, I'm a massive Lord of the Rings fan, so you're talking to the right person right now.
1: Me too.
2: Tell me more.
1: That's basically all I can say, because the rest of it, like, just saying, like, what it's going to be like, just spoiling it is against the rules. You're not allowed to. Even my dad's not allowed to.
2: Wow, he's not allowed to tell you guys things?
1: He's allowed to tell us things, but not things that are personal, and he can't take pictures and videos.
2: No.
1: But... all the kids out there who's planning to be in a band or be an artist or something like that, just follow your dreams. That's what my dad accomplished. He's like a movie artist. And I got to say one more thing.
0: God, we got to
2: That's really have cool, Lockie.
1: Have you ever heard of, Guardians of the Galaxy?
2: Yes.
1: The Star-Lord, he kept on trying to get in it, and no one wanted him.
2: Mm.
1: Then he was gonna tell his mom, "I'm gonna come back." His mom said, "Try one more time."
2: Do you mean the actor?
1: Yeah, the actor.
2: Chris Pratt, I think his name is, isn't that it?
1: Yeah, Chris Pratt. Anyway, Chris was AKA Star-Lord, finally got a job, but the word spread. He did so well that the person who rejected him wanted him. Everyone who rejected wanted him, and now he's known as the legendary Star-Lord. And that's just amazing. He followed his dreams. His mom was really encouraging him. So I vote for all of you to follow your dreams.
2: That's awesome, Lockie. That is a great message to put out on school radio today.
0: Guys, it's an ASMR now.
1: Maui, do you want to start?
0: Yes, we may proceed. What's our next song?
1: Our next
0: song is Yellow by Coldplay. Wait. Okay, here we go.
1: I hope this is good.
3: Press that.
1: It's going?

0: Okay,
1: that was great, Maui. Anyway, what do you want to do? Do you want to talk or?
0: I think I want to talk. I'm going to talk.
1: Okay.
0: Okay. You start. I dips.
2: Oh, you guys were talking about Rarotonga, weren't you?
0: Oh, yes. I went to Rarotonga. And I went back to Hamilton just for family business. I'm afraid I cannot share that on the radio.
1: Well, no, why did you say that then?
0: Why did you say that?
1: I said I'm going. That's the only thing I can share. I can't say why I've gone, but I can say I've gone to Hamilton. And I think it was like, so I came to here on a, and I went there on a plane.
0: Yeah, I know.
1: It was about like a, like 5 minutes, I guess.
2: And what about Raro?
0: Raro was really good. I saw like millions of turtles.
2: Cool.
0: I saw every fish.
1: Turtles.
0: I saw every fish from SpongeBob.
1: Turtles.
2: Cool. How long did you go for?
0: 10 days.
2: Whoa, that's a long time.
0: Wait. 11.
2: Did you get bored?
0: No! Oh, kind of. Yes, technically.
1: Hey, Maui, you know you just gone past the line thing? Like when you were like, no!
0: No!
2: It does peak a little bit when you scream a bit on the mic. It does. Maui does do that sometimes, but that's okay.
1: Anyway, I got to have a shout out. If you are a music person, you love technology, I'm reckoning Daft Punk. Search that up. If I'm going to give you some tips, there is Get Lucky, Robot Rock. There is another Robot Rock called Robot Rock. Oh, yeah. And wait, let me think of one. And One More Time. Those are all the songs I know. If you're like planning to get a DJ song, if you're a DJ out there,
0: you better come here. You better come here.
1: Not get in here, Maui.
0: Oh. Okay.
1: Oh. Yeah. I like DJs too, but if you
0: I literally am the DJ.
1: Okay, but if you're a DJ and you need to rate a song like fast, I'm ranking Daft Punk, the Ghostbusters. And AC/DC.
0: AC/DC, bro.
1: Yeah.
0: I told you we're twins. We like everything. The same.
1: Okay, does Maui want to talk about some bands? The people out there, you people out there should.
0: Yeah, so everyone who likes Bruno Mars and AC/DC again and Coldplay, you're my man.
1: Okay, well I'm
0: going crazy. I just had like a bunch of sugar.
1: Okay, but anyway, there's also another band I've been recording. I think I gotta remember. I forgot it.
2: Maybe it'll come to you later.
0: Yeah, maybe.
1: Yeah. Oh, wait, Gorillaz. You should check out Gorillaz. Gorillaz, they're really old now. They've stopped, but they're still on Spotify. Search up Gorillaz. They have so many cool songs. Anyway, Maui,
0: take the stage.
1: Hey, what?
0: Take the stage. Play the song.

0: Okay. Good song.
1: Okay, we are sorry if you have heard a swear word. We searched up clean version of this. It should not have swear word. Molly has heard one.
0: We are sorry. Have really good ears, and I have headphones on. So.
1: Just again, we are super sorry. We will play you another song if.
2: As it was.
0: Okay.
1: We're going to play As It Was
0: by Harry Styles.
1: Okay, I'm clicking it and.
0: Beep, beep,
1: boom.
0: Beep, beep, beep, beep, beep.
3: Come on, Harry. We want to say goodnight to you.

0: Yo. Okay. Good song.
1: Okay.
0: What's the next?
1: Our next...
0: Oh, wait. Wait. Before we start the song, are we going to leave?
2: Maybe.
0: Okay, so...
2: Might be your last song.
1: Oh.
0: We may just say bye now.
2: Mm-hmm.
0: Okay, bye.
1: Wait. Let's do a song for our goodbyes and troubles. My father, if you are listening to this in the radio station at... Well, not radio station. At the, at your job in the radio, I say bye-bye.
0: And wait, and I, Mom, if you're listening, I-L-O-V-E-U. Okay, let's start the song. Wait, what song is this? What song is this?
1: The night begins to shine.
3: It's not playing.
4: We already played that. Wait, no, we didn't.
3: It's on.
0: Wait. So, don't play it yet. So we are going.
3: It's already on.
0: We are going to play. The night begins to shine, and then count on me. Okay, bye.

0: that was able to get another van funded and a driver so that he can get.
1: Hey, this is
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2: 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I'm Bonnie.
1: I'm Aurora.
2: And we are students of Pakakiriki School.
1: We are both.
2: Both year eights.
1: So next year we will be going to college.
2: Yep. Should we get started with a song?
1: Yes. What would you like to play?
2: All right.
1: Play. I did not say play.
2: Should I just do one that we've got here?
1: Yeah.
2: Okay. So we're going to play Home.
1: Oh my gosh. Should we play Home Wrecker one more time?
2: Home Wrecker by.
1: Oh my god.
2: By Samba. Okay, let's get started. Yay.

0: How are you?
1: Bonnie?
2: I'm good. How are you, Aurora?
1: I'm good.
2: The holiday's coming up.
1: Ooh, yeah.
2: Are you doing anything exciting in the school holidays?
1: Well, my parents... I'm going to tell you the story. It's going to be really long and really boring, but you're going to listen to it because you're on the radio. So, my mum got a text this morning from a lady in Napier saying, "Hello, we would like to, house swap with you. We live in Napier and we have a two-story thing with a spa and sauna." And my mum was like, "Yes." And so, yeah, I'm pretty sure that's happening this weekend. Not this weekend.
2: This weekend. I love how you gave her a voice. Have you ever heard her before?
1: Like, no.
2: That's quite funny. I like that. I hope she sounds like that.
1: Hello, Bonnie. Hello. How are you?
2: I'm great. Thanks.
1: Thank you, Veronica.
2: Huh? Okay. Her name's... Well...
1: Okay, anyway.
2: Anyways.
1: We... Wait, how do you... What is this? That one.
2: Would you like to know how many listens the song Back to Friends by Samba has?
1: No.
2: Ah, okay then.
1: Actually, yeah,
2: like
1: sure.
2: Like 2 billion.
1: Oh my gosh.
2: I know, right? You know how many times I listened to that song last year?
3: I listened to that song 179 times.
1: That's probably all
3: That's
1: of you.
3: Said.
1: Oh, gorgeous. Yes.
2: Well, let's play a song now.
1: Okay. Let's play it. So we've got a Los Cinco Latinos
2: record.
1: Yeah, these guys are gorgeous. Okay. One.
2: And then we've got a record player as well.
1: Yeah.
2: Okay.
1: One, two, three. Un, dos, tres,

0: Okay, hi. We're back again.
1: Hi.
0: Yeah,
1: Okay. Well, now we are going to be playing another quite exciting song. We haven't really got, like, a theme so far here. Like, we've played, like... A pop song, and then we've played, from what I can tell, a Spanish song, from what I know.
0: Yeah, Spanish. And then
1: Espanol. We're going to be playing
0: a song
1: by Michael Jackson.
0: Gorgeous.
1: So let's get into it.
0: Yeah.

0: We're back.
1: Okay. Well, we were discussing a topic before
2: about Michael Jackson.
1: Concerning Michael Jackson. that is the current kind of like. I don't know if it would be rumors. What would you call it?
2: Articles.
1: Articles, yeah. Of him being. What is on the radio? I don't know what to say. of him being.
2: A bit being inappropriate with kids.
1: Yes, exactly. And obviously, this is quite like a sensitive topic. So, I was saying before how it could potentially make a difference to how people listen to his music.
2: Yeah, and like treat like him as a legacy.
1: Yeah, as his music is very cool. Like it could be like if you, depending on what you think or assume, it could change how you see that.
2: And
1: I guess.
2: View his.
1: Yeah. View his art.
2: Yes, correct.
1: Yeah. And, yeah, we thought that was quite an interesting idea. I struggle to listen to his music a bit because of all of the allegations, really.
2: Yeah.
1: But we thought that was quite interesting to think about.
2: Mm.
1: Yeah.
2: I feel a bit weird. When
1: yeah. I'm yeah, the same.
2: Grossed out.
1: Depending on what you believe, though.
2: Yeah.
1: Well, anyways, do we want to listen to another song?
2: Yes, buddy, we do. Because okay. You're so beautiful.
1: What do we want to listen to?
2: I don't know. You should have chosen a song.
1: Sorry,
2: because
1: guys.
2: It is your song.
1: I apologize.
2: Do not play Samba.
1: okay, what about we listen to? I want to play something interesting.
2: Billie Eilish.
1: Eilish is interesting. Why is she not like the most interesting?
2: She's a beautiful goddess.
1: Yeah. What about? Oh, I have a song.
2: Oh, wow, that was in my
1: ear. Sorry. Okay. Here we go. Sorry, guys, I'm just looking it up. Yeah. Anyways, let's. Just play the song first. Okay, are we ready? Okay, so it's called That Look in Your Eyes by The Dudes. I think
2: yeah,
1: that's how you pronounce it.
2: Yeah.
1: Okay.

0: Back as usual. So Bonnie and me are gonna do some ASMR now.
1: Okay. Oh, I just almost fell off my chair. Okay.
0: Now Bonnie would like to do some. Gorgeous. She just typed the alphabet in Arabic. No, she didn't.
1: Okay.
0: What would we like to talk about now?
1: We probably should have discussed this beforehand, but we could talk. Why are you looking like that? well, we could. Oh, there's some biking outside.
0: Oh my gosh.
1: We could. Why? Sorry, we kind of can't think about what to talk about, so let's talk about that. Okay.
0: What are we talking about?
1: We should talk about...
2: The next song.
1: The next song. Okay.
0: The next, so gorgeous.
1: The next song is called Purple Rain by Prince.
0: She's a song. Oh, that's not
1: that's
0: the right
1: song, bro. Okay. By The Prince.
0: The Prince.
1: By the Prince.
0: By Prince, not The Prince. Nah, it's okay, guys.
1: Oh, yeah, that's a pretty cool song. Okay, let's get started.

0: Right, so pardon me on that. Okay. Selwyn Toogood, the legendary booming host of New Zealand's first massive game show, It's in the Bag, originally worked as a professional wool classer and theatre actor before serving in World War II.
1: Wow.
0: Where he accidentally discovered his mad broadcasting voice was used while using a megaphone to direct troops. Gorgeous! And then, would you like to pick one, Bonnie?
1: Okay. Okay. Susan Paul, the undisputed queen of New Zealand in infomercials? I believe that's what it says. Infomercials.
0: Sure.
1: Once famously demonstrated the immense power of a vacuum cleaner by lifting it to by using it to lift a full-size SUV off the ground.
0: What?
1: On live television. Off the ground, live television. Yeah.
0: Oh, gorgeous.
1: So she used a vacuum cleaner to lift up an SUV.
0: Gorgeous.
1: I think that's what we take from that.
0: Okay. Okay. This one? Yeah, that one.
1: Okay,
0: Lana Cockcroft. I have a friend named Abby Cockcroft.
1: Okay.
0: Gorgeous. A co-host of Sports Cafe and winner of Celebrity Treasure Island, nearly died in 2004 after scratching her foot on a piece of coral while filming a charity eco challenge in Fiji, which caused her to contract a flesh-eating bacteria that put her in a coma for 9 days.
1: That's crazy. Whoa. Okay.
0: Okay, so we're going to end now.
1: Our show.
0: You're just too good.
1: Thank you so much for watching, and we know the show had a few different vibes to it.
0: Because we're just that good.
1: Well, thank you very much.

Yes, welcome back to Music to Cook To with your host Sean on Paikakariki FM 88.2. We are in June. Woo! Winter has started. There's a lot of things going on in the village. One of the cool things that is going on at the moment that's going to start up is the Paikakariki Film Festival, which I'm excited to go see a couple of some cool films. One in particular that I'm pretty excited about. It's food related, being that our show is Music to Cook To. It's a Iranian film made in 2024. It's a romantic comedy drama called My Favorite Cake. It's looking pretty good. I'd be keen to go down to the hall and listen, watch it. It's baked with the right balance of bitter and sweet. It's a defiant reclamation and celebration of Iranian films, especially at this moment, what's happening over there. So it's good to get along and go see that. Some other great things that are happening in the village. Thursday nights, we've got table tennis at the Paikakariki Memorial Hall. Everybody is welcome. All the gear is provided. It's a very casual event. Starts at 7:30 on Thursdays. So come join the Ponganauts and come whack some balls around. So that's a lot of fun. We've also got digital seniors that are helping out those in the village that need a little bit of help with their technology devices. You can come down. That's at the Bowler, I believe. And then we've also got the tool shed. That's come and borrow some tools if you need to get some jobs done around the house. That's happening at the scout den outside of Campbell Park. And then we've also got the bike library where you can come borrow a bike, give a bit of subscription and borrow a bike, or come could bring your bike along and hopefully they can fix it up for you if you've got one at home. Right, that's enough jibber jabber from me. The next song that we are going to play is, where is it here? Next one, I Want Candy by The Strange Gloves.

0: 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You're with Sean on Music to Cook To, playing all eclectic mix of food-related songs. That was Pour Some Sugar on Me by Def Leppard, and prior to that was I Want Candy by The Strange Gloves. So previous, before the songs, we're talking about events that are happening in the village coming up for the month of June. We're now hitting to June now, winter season. If you want to learn more about where all those events are happening, just go to paikakariki.nz. It's got all the event listings and their locations, their times, their dates. It's a great little website there talking about our stories in the village. So we are in winter. The next thing that we want to talk about is what's something that could really warm your stomach up on these cold nights. Usually we talk about some great recipe of the month that's really easy to make, a little bit of prep time, but once it's cooking, you can go to work and come home and it'll be ready. What I'm going to be introducing is talking about slow cookers. Slow cookers is my jam at the moment. I love making slow cook recipes. One foolproof recipe that you could give a try is a 5-ingredient pulled pork slider. Well, you can make sliders, pulled pork recipe. It's 5 ingredients. You're cooking for 8 to 10 hours. So once you put it on, go to work, come home, it'll be done. Really easy to prep. You just need some pork shoulder, bone in or boneless, doesn't really matter. Ideally, you want to put some a spice rub on it before you throw it in that slow cooker. A great one is paprika, garlic powder, brown sugar, salt, and black pepper. Rub it all over it. Then you want to dice up an onion. Put the onion into the slow cooker first. Make that the bed, and then put the pork on top of it. Then you want to cover it with a bit of liquid, a bit of chicken broth or apple cider, about 1 cup. For if you put in the cider or the juice, it leaves for a sweeter finish. And then once you've finished cooking, you're going to put it on low, the low setting, for 8 hours. Or you can do it for high for 5. But once it's done, you should be able to put your fork in there and pull it apart effortlessly. Once you're ready to serve as well, a great thing to put it with is a bit of barbecue sauce, one that you can quickly make. It's got enough sugar in it as it is. So just get some barbecue sauce, throw it in there with some buns, quick, easy meal. Kids love it. Put it on top of some rice bowls, make a bit of a katsu or some kind of a Japanese dish with some rice and pork. Cool. So get into it. Slow cookers. I highly recommend a big favorite for winter. But in the morning, if you want something quick and easy as well, this next song is called Toast and Bananas by Blink-182.
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Yes, welcome back to Music to Cook To with Sean on 88.2 Pai Kakariki FM. That was Peaches and Regalia by Frank Zappa, and prior to that was Toast and Bananas by Blink. What I usually do each show is have a condiment to consider. I love my condiments, I love spreads, I love the sauces that go on things. Just gives it that extra taste. This month, I highly recommend the Rocket Fuel sauce brand. This is a sauce made right here in New Zealand, Wellington even, in Petone. It's batch cooked, bottled, and there's no preservatives, there's no additives. It's vegan friendly, it's gluten friendly, it's dairy friendly. So lots of great things going into it. You can be found at most supermarkets. It's found at Pack and Save, Woolworths, the ones up at Coastlands that are very local. It has a sweet, savoury and subtle spicy kind of taste. It has a similarity to that HB sauce, but it pairs wonderfully with burgers and bacon, eggs, even a bratwurst. It gives a taste of almost like a plummy-like a plummy-like taste, but funny enough, it doesn't even have plums in it. It's a lot of sultanas. So, that would be my recommendation for this month. That would be my condiment to consider. Get into it. It's about $6.50, so it's not breaking the bank too much, and it goes a long way. It will last you a long time. But yeah, the best thing that I love eating it with is with the pork, even having that as an alternative to the pork, pulled pork that I talked about just earlier, also on eggs as well, eggs on toast. So really yummy stuff. Righto, let's play another track. We are halfway through the hour-ish. This next one, it's going to be called Ham and Eggs by A Tribe Called Quest. Chica.

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1: 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Asparagus tips look yummy, yummy, yummy.
0: Candy M's inside my tummy.
1: A collage of good eats. Some snacks, some nice treats.
0: Applesauce and some nice red beets.

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I'm out summertime sip, babe, need something to keep you cool. Better look out now, though, Dave's got something for you. Tell you what it is.

Yes, welcome back to Pai Kakariki FM with Sean. And this is Music to Cook To. This is June. We're getting into winter. What we just played there was Ice Cream Man by Van Halen. Prior to that was Pelina Chocolatera by the band called Chocolate. And Ham and Eggs by Tribe Called Quest. Cool. So I'm reading in the paper here that this month we're going to see the introduction of the New Zealand version of the Michelin Star Guide happening in New Zealand. It's going to be confirmed on the end of the month, June the 30th, at a cocktail function up in Auckland, where they will reveal whether any local restaurants have been awarded the coveted 1, 2, or 3 star status. Hopefully we see some local restaurants get tapped on the shoulder. Obviously we all know that Wellington has some great food spots. Maybe you might see some wild things happening and getting some stars and recognition, that which is great for tourism and getting people down this way. Me personally, I love going to restaurants. One of the restaurants that I really want to go see is a Greek restaurant, which is out by the airport. It's on Greek restaurant near the airport. I'm just looking it up now. I'm trying to remember what the name was that this particular one was called. So it's a Greek restaurant. Airports, just so, and I'm probably going to butcher it, but Oikos, Hellenic cuisine. I really want to go to this place. I know that they've got a number of cookbooks out there talking about it, but growing up in Auckland, there's not a lot of Greek restaurants up in Auckland. Having to go to Australia to experience that sort of thing. Brother-in-law worked at a Melbourne Greek restaurant in Lygon Street, and I've been obsessed with it ever since. So I'm really keen, since coming down to Wellington, to really experience this one. And this one, again, hopefully I'm not butchering the name, but Oikos, Hellenic cuisine, family-run restaurant near the airport, just down the road from the airport, that roundabout there. So give it a go if you're keen. But I'm definitely, once I get a babysitter sorted, I'm going to take the wife out and we're going to go have a mini course meal down there, knowing that it's gluten free for my wife. So let's give it a go. Anyway, next one that we're going to play is in our music related hit list of eclectic music. We're going to play Temple of a Dog, Hunger Strike.

Yes, welcome back to Paikakariki FM 88.2. This is Sean on Music to Cook To. That was Ice Cream by the New Young Pony Club. And prior to that was 16 Saltines by Jack White. And prior to that was Hunger Strike by Temple of the Dog. If you are liking what you're hearing on this eclectic mix of music related songs, you can follow along on Spotify. I've created a list called search Music to Cook To. You'll see the Paikakariki FM logo. Feel free to jump in there and follow along. It's a jam. So next song that we're going to play, we are going to play a request by my friend Blair, who's asked to play a slightly food-related song. It's Black Velvet by Alana Miles. We're going to play that. It's a tribute to the late Elvis Presley, this man who famously ate his way through everything and then took everything that was possible at the time and then made his way back into fame with that famous lifestyle. He notably loved toasted peanut butter sandwiches with bananas, peanut butter and banana toasted sandwiches. He'd have a private chef cook it for him. That's what kept him going, it looked like, but for his very end. So we're going to give this a go. So a shout out to Blair, Telford and Nelson. Thanks for following along, my friend. Here's Black Velvet.

Yes, welcome back to Paikakariki FM 88.2. You're listening to Sean with Music to Cook To. That was Black Velvet with Alanai Mays. Forgive my pronunciation of that one. We're going to wrap up now. We're at the end of the hour. I just wanted to give a quick shout out to my mate LaSala and Katie.

Or Pai Kakariki. I wonder if you can hear me. I'm just trying to work out my levels. Let's try that. A little bit better. Yeah. Ono mai hoki mai. Ko kai hokins tōku ingoa. He uri au o Ngāti Kura Hikakawa, Ngāti Tū. Ngāti Pākehā. Shout out to all our tūpuna as we start in. Shout out to anyone who chose to turn up and listen as well. It's been a while, so I also want to mihi to Andrew for like, Kaya. What up with your radio shows? You've only recorded two this year, and we are in, what is it, June, halfway through, so. Or halfway through, or at the end, maybe I should make this a Matariki special, but probably going to talk about hospicing modernity and this great book I've got in front of me called The Far Right Playbook and play you some tracks to help you, I don't know, express the mess as we go along. Name of the show is called Radical Imagination. Why? Because we're currently existing in someone else's imagination and yo, it's cooked. So here for some change, here to shake some of that shit up. I'll try not to swear too much and get told off. First song is called, what is it called? It's called Freedom by Anthony Hamilton. Yeah, let's see where we go, fam. Let's see where we go.

And it may just be true, right? As we are looking at the far right getting further and further established into the colonial power structure, to the global power structures in that single story Ford. So, looking for freedom. What does that mean if it's not collective liberation? What to say? I'm like, oh, all the things I want to say, because obviously I haven't done a show for a while. I am currently working with a text called Hospicing Modernity. I'll say it again, Hospicing Modernity, by an amazing human called Vanessa Machado de Oliveira. And they wrote this book, I think, pre-COVID. I can't remember. You could fact check me on that, I don't mind. And we're doing a book club on Monday nights in regards to it. And it talks about the hospicing of modernity. And maybe I've yapped about this book before, I'm not sure. But it talks about modernity as the current systems that we exist in here, especially here in Aotearoa, and hospicing it. Because back in the day, I'd be like, burn it to the ground. XYZ, the system. But actually what maturity is realizing that these systems have been here for generations and require hospicing. And as we hospice something, we want to learn from it. Just like when I hospice Dad and we walk beside him on his journey to death, like we got to hear the stories, we got to help and support the things we already needed. We got to say the things that were hard and receive the things that were hard as well. We got to see where I am reflected in him and he is reflected in me. And it became a real journey of walking together to the end. And of course, once the end is, once there is death, there's also all of the stuff that comes after death that needs tending to as well. So this book is called Hospicing Modernity to help us in late stage capitalism, where many people are feeling the effects of modernity. Like many people are feeling the effects, and maybe you are, or maybe you aren't, and that's a level of your privilege and entitlement. And so you can take this as much as you want to take this. The whole beginning of the book talks about prep work. And in it, Vanessa is like, don't read the book unless you are prepared for it, because it'll change everything that you see and how you see in your lens. Whatever particular glasses you put on when you walk out the door will shift and change and crack. And it is good and hard and hard and good. So I want to introduce a couple of tools that we've been talking about or learning about in our Monday night class. I was going to read, feel my ADHD, I was going to read the Far Right Playbook, but I actually don't have the spoons to sit down and read really small font. So I'm just going to riff with what I've got. So we've been working with the tools, and one of the tools is a bus. So they talk about us all having a bus. And so if you're with me, I want you to notice that you are a human, and inside of you there are all these different characters and different ages and stages of you that live and have existed. Some of them you know really well. Some of them are like, may cause you shame. Some of them you're like, oh, I haven't seen you since I was like 12. Oh my God, you were so organized back then. And some of them are like little wounded parts of you as well. And when we get to know that this person that we exist as is traveling with all of these different parts of ourselves and different ages and stages, we get to understand some of our responses in the world. So I want you to imagine, if you can, like have a breath, settle into your body, and if you're driving, don't close your eyes. But if you aren't driving, like settle into your body, close your eyes, or let your eyes drift down a little bit, and then feel that sense of like all of the parts of yourself. Like here I am with all of the parts of myself. And there'll be like, yeah. They'd be like, well, even when I say it, I'm like, no one's listening. So there's a part of me that's like a critic. There's a part of me that's like, oh, yeah, I just need to close my eyes. So in me, I can hear all these different parts of me.
And we talk about the metaphor of a bus, and if a bus doesn't work for you, you can change it. We talk about the metaphor of the bus, because in this bus that is me, let's see, hang on, Amber, I'm just live. Door's locked. Yeah, door's locked. Hang on a minute. So in there, there's a part of me that is the bus, right? And in the bus, like, some part of me is driving. I often think about, like, those red trolley buses. I'm not sure why, because maybe that's what I grew up with the TV. But some part of me is driving. And so who is the part of me that is driving? Is it my well adult self, or is it my little wounded child, or is it like the warrior and rebel who wants to like burn the system down? And then also, like, who is the conductor or the navigator on the bus? Does the person who's driving the bus even know where we're going? And then, like, sort of seated behind you on the bus are heaps of seats, right? When you sit on a bus, there's heaps of seats. So at the back of the bus, there's usually some shit stirrers, right? So it's the best place to be on the bus. And shit stirrers don't mean good or bad, just means they like to stir a bit of shit, rock the boat. So they're often at the back of the bus. And so there's parts of us that sit at the back of the bus. And when something arrives in front of the bus, be it new information or something that's happened or a transition, someone's knocking the door, like the people on our bus respond. Oh, hang on, I have to get my mate off. So I want you to hang out with your bus for a second. I want to play this track because it's like crazy. Where is it? Just to hang out with the humans on your bus, the different parts of you, the different shape of you, and see who arrives. It's one track. It goes for 4 minutes, and I'll let my mate in, and then we might go completely off topic because I haven't seen them for ages.

Kitu, you love me. Oh, Kitu, you love me. Oh, Kitu, you love me. Do you love me? Do you love me? Do you love me?

So that was Rosalia and Bjork Berghain. I'm not sure how to say that. So I just want you to check your bus, like check your bus and notice there were some lyrics in there that Bjork says that the only way to save us is by divine intervention. And I want you to notice if that's like, if there's someone on the bus of you that actually believes that, if there's nothing else that's going to save us from this modernity monster, that you're waiting for some form of divine intervention. And lots of noise will be there, like someone might be like, yep, I believe that. It's out of my control. I don't know anything else other than what we are. Or maybe there's one that's like, yo, we actually got heaps of work to do. And maybe there's someone on the bus who's like, what does it even matter? This is the way it is. Yeah, I want you to just check your bus. Check your bus. So as we come into different, different relationships, especially as we come into election year, I would highly recommend noticing who's on your bus. Like who's on the bus, who's here to say the things, who feels self-righteous, and especially when arrogance comes in, like the part of you that's arrogant that's like, oh, I'm the one that knows, so you should all listen to me. I just want you to check who are the voices of those beings that exist in the part of you. It's a real opportunity to check out modernity. Sorry, not modernity, paternalism. And if you don't know what paternalism is, it's like we have paternalism as one of the characteristics of white supremacy. So it may have begun with your parents, but it definitely looks like the government at the moment. Someone with authority that says, you should listen to me and I know the white way, the white way. I know the white way, the right way, and you should trust me. And often those voices are lingering in our consciousness when we come into things that we believe in. So I just want you to check your bus as a tool, as a way of knowing or a way of understanding yourself a little bit better. And of course, it's an epic track. And it's probably not very often that I'd say I disagree with you, Bjork. I disagree with you, Bjork. I don't think it's divine intervention that will save us. I think it's like the power of the people coming into collective awareness and wanting liberation for all the peoples. Here is another track called Same Old Energy by Kiki Rockwell.

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2: Kia ora, that was far out. I don't even know how to say this word either. Hermitude, H-E-R-M-I-T-U-D-E. Hermitude? Hermitude, something like that. They're playing at San Fran or Wellington mid-July, and I highly recommend coming. That track is particularly a good track because it has Bob Villain in it, and you might know Bob Villain from some famous quotes he made about the IDF. And I think it was Glastonbury, where he chanted something, big black dreaded fella, who was like, I'd say it again, again, and again. I'm not sure if I'm allowed to say it on this radio station without getting cancelled. But if you know, you know. So they're coming. He's not coming, unfortunately, because that would be a vibe. But Hermitude are coming there. I think they're from Melbourne, from Nam. So no, my hooky might have that. San Fran, like, yep. It is a venue. So back to hospicing and noticing your bus. One of the other things that this book is really good at is, because they're a researcher, they're really good at language, and some of the language in it is dense and not so great for me. Not that I'm dense, it's just heavy. It's just heavy language. And it's for, like, they're an educationalist, so they're talking to people in the education systems, which of course is a colonial system of whose information do we learn? Now you get to learn that information. So it really continues that single story of who knows what. But they want to. I want to bring in, like, maybe I have time, the denials, the constitutional denials. So the denial of systemic and historic ongoing violence and complicity in harm, the fact that our comforts, securities, enjoyments are subsidized by exploration of somebody else, somewhere else. So we, like, even when we're, like, decolonizing, like, we deny that we're part of the harm. Like, well, you know, it's my ancestors, but it's not really me. The denial of the limits of the planet. I think we're seeing this really loudly at the moment with that conservation bill that tried to go through, which it didn't. They changed some of the things in it, but let's be real, that's just languaging. They're wording the world. The denial of the limits of the planet and the unsustainability of modernity, of coloniality, oh my God, colonial powers. The fact that the Earth is a finite planet, that it cannot sustain growth and consumption and extraction and exploitation forever and ever and ever. And I feel like we know that, but we continue to play into it. So it's one of the denials, that we live on a finite planet, and that this, what is it, consumerism vibe that's going on of, like, well, I'll just get it cheaper from somewhere else, and it doesn't need to last that long, and we just continue to be that, like, hungry monster of a human and, like, shove it all in our mouth. The third denial is the denial of entanglement. Our insistence in seeing ourselves as separate from each other, the land, and rather than entangled within a wider web of living metabolism, oh my God, brain, that is biointelligent. Basically saying that I am not part of it all. I'm not part of it all, and because if I'm not part of it all, I can continue to do harm. I'm not part of, like, the human collective. I'm not part of this planet. I'm not part of the land. And it's a really colonial worldview. It's one of, like, 101s of decolonization, is to realize how disconnected we are, and therefore allows us to have power over, like, I don't really care that there's rubbish outside on the highway between the log house and the railway station. It's got nothing to do with me. Someone else will pick it up. Like, and I'm not even throwing, you know, like, this denial that I am part of this planet, and therefore, of course, tangled up with all of it. Like, everyone is implicit. No one is immune from these systems. And then, of course, the denial of the magnitude and complexity of the problems that we need to face together. There's a tendency to look for simplistic solutions that make us feel and look good and that may address symptoms, but not the root causes of our collective predicament. Oh my God, this is everywhere, especially in the wellness industry. I'm a puke. It's complex. It's super complex. One sits on top of the other and around beside the next thing and so on and so on and so on. So like one love, we're all in this together is like, yeah, I want to puke when I say it. Sorry, I'm just choosing a check. So I just want you to notice the denials. If you've got the book there on page 23, under the title of What the Heck is Modernity? And then again, I'm just going to ask you to check your bus. Like when I read through those denials, like notice how that was for you. Notice if my language wasn't right or me stumbling across because of my dyslexia triggered you, if you want it to be more perfect. Notice if the entanglement or the denial of like, it's not about me, doesn't affect me, or maybe you even just turned the radio off. Yeah. And it's not that we have to, when these parts of us in our bus arrive, it's not that we have to cut them off or be like, hey, you're bad, get to wherever it is, I need you to not be. It's just to recognize that, oh, in my bus right now, there's a part of me denies the complexity of the situation that we're in. I want it just to be all good. We're just on a titidity. It's going to be like, all good. If we like, I don't know, burn down the patriarchy, we're going to be all good. Like, notice if that's there, because it's way more complex than that. Or if we just stop, like, mining for resources, everything will be all good. Yeah. And allow a bit of complexity. This song is by Baraka, and a little hangover from my time in Nam.

So we're possible, check your bus. If you've just arrived back, Ko Kai Hawkins tēnei, you're listening to Radical Imagination. And I am, in my own little way, trying to get you to think about things that could be a little bit different. One of the tools we're using right now is off a book called Hospice and Modernity by Vanessa Machado de Oliveira, and she talks about the bus that exists in us. In open floor language, we call it our community of selves. Like, inside of me, there's a whole lot of me. So I want you to check your bus, especially if you are a person who's tended to lean towards romanticising indigeneity, and that, like, back in the old days, we were all good. So I just want you to notice that. Not saying it's good or bad, but it's there. Somehow we can return to a utopia of the past. And remember, we're hospicing modernity. So these are some of the stories that we want to notice and we want to pick up and share and be with. No matter whether you are close to your indigeneity or not, yeah, we just want to check ourselves in it. So I invite you to have a little bit of a movement cycle with any part of you that is in the bus with you right now.

Yeah, give yourself a nice little ending or some uffy just there. Often when we talk about these things, often when I talk about these things on the floor or the classes that I am in, I really need to remember to name some of our dance companions or some of our companions that are on the bus. And they are guilt and shame and blame. Guilt and shame and blame. So notice those little like they are often kind of sticky. I described them this morning as dance partners who like come up like really intensely on the floor. I'm sure we all kind of remember those blue light raves where like everyone had to sit around the circle and then like we had to go across and ask someone to dance. These are not those partners. These partners are like, hey, dance with me. Hey, I'm here. Like, and they get all up in your face and they like sort of like cross your boundary and they like don't even worry about consent and they're there and they're present and they're loud, and that's shame and guilt and blame. So giving them a bit of time and space so that you understand them is part of the process of decolonization. It's like part of the process of emotional maturity and maturing as a society. Because if we shut down shame, guilt and blame and like be like, bro, get off the dance floor, they're going to cause a fucking riot wherever they are. So you can avoid them, but they won't sit there for very long. And also when we're on that dance floor, I also want you to remember that there's also self-compassion and grace. And so self-compassion and grace are often harder to dance with, because they aren't like in your face. Often it makes you crossing the floor to be like, hey, self-compassion, do you want to come and have this dance with me? And shame. Hey, self-compassion, do you want to have this dance with me? And blame. Or hey, grace, do you want to come here with me while I'm with guilt? So I can have some like awareness that, yeah, I'm guilty of these things and some of this wants to change. And I have the grace and the time to do that. It gives you, it's not a bypass, it's like actually accountability. And the more I talk about building capacity, the more I also talk about building accountability. We can't change anything if we don't have accountability. Capacity is important, 100%. Because if we don't have capacity to deal with anything, it's also part of a great design. And shoving your head in the sand isn't really helpful for anybody else, including yourself. So having a healthy practice, whatever that looks like, helps you have accountability and therefore build capacity. And again, the offshoots of that is emotional maturity. And who doesn't want to be emotionally mature in a world full of like babies running the whole fucking world? Excuse my language. Like toddlers in man suits. Like, hello. And yeah. So we want to have a bit of grace. And we want to have a whole lot of self-compassion. I'm going to play a couple of tracks. Maybe I've played them before. I played them last night on one of my classes. That's a nice track, and it's called, is it called Bird Talker or is it called One? It's one of those. And then after that is Feed the Machine. Both are a sort of a folky vibe because, you know, who's to say that folk music hasn't held it steady and told a good narrative most of the way through our culture. So this is Bird Talk.

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1: So one of the other things that I talk about in all my classes is the like absurdity of being alive and being human in this time, and that you actually need to have humor and have to dance and let it through. And if you are taking yourself too seriously, like calm down. We don't want to continue to perpetuate urgency and like this all has to be done right now, because it doesn't, right? This is generations in the making and will take generations on the way out. Yes, we are in a climate crisis. Yes, some things need tending to, 100%. So thanks for joining me. Feel free to come and share how your bus is going when you see me on the street. The book again is Hospicing Modernity by Vanessa Machado de Oliveira. We meet for book club on Monday nights on Zoom, so you are more than welcome to join us. There's other people from the village there. We do it somatically. And if you don't want to do Zoom, I teach on a Thursday night down in the village hall, or on a Sunday morning, and you can come and dance with me. It's totally welcome. Here's a final song by Doechii. You all know it. Loves, loves, and a thousand kisses.

You're with Kerry on the Romantic Retro Show, and that first track was Weather Report with Man in Green Shirt from their Tailspinning album. No theme for today, but just a bunch of CDs. And next up, High Lows with Brahms' Lullaby.

0: Ella Fitzgerald with Night and Day. In that section, we started with the High Lows, Brahms' Lullaby, then the Beatles with Here, There and Everywhere off the Revolver album. There Goes a Tenor, Kate Bush from her album The Dreaming. And in the region of the Summer Stars, the title track from an album by the Enid. And next up, we have Captain Beefheart and his magic band with Sue Egypt.
1: Chills quick you, voices pick you, crows hex you. Then let some post-Amavion wizard kiss and all be gone. 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

0: of all, I think of all those people that ride on my bones, that nobody sees, that nobody dares, that nobody hears, that nobody cares. 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
0: The moon was a wisdomatic, prestocratic, vagabond, bad vugum, a picture of red hot juice.

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The Wings of a Dove by Van Dyke Parks and sung by Brian Wilson. First up in that section, we had Sue Egypt by Captain Beefheart and his Magic Band. Then Solar by Miles Davis from his Walkin' album. The title track from Joni Mitchell's album, The Hissing of Summer Lawns. A track from Brian Wilson's album, At My Piano, called Mount Vernon Farewell. Originally called Mount Vernon and Fairway, but anyway. Then Symphony in Blue, by another one by Kate Bush. And now Chicago from Chicago 3, The Approaching Storm.

Got to Get You Into My Life by the Beatles, and I'll be ending up my show with I Want to Be Happy by Oscar Peterson. But we started that set with Chicago 3, Approaching Storm, and Kevin Ears, The Owl. Cheers.

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1: There you are, dear listeners. Proof positive that National Radio is not the only radio station that welcomes you with a bird call. The song thrush, resplendent from the tops of many trees around our village right now. Hello and welcome to Murray's Miscellany on Pai Kakariki 88.2 FM. And I'm your host, Murray Williams, here for the next 1 hour. 1 hour of Englishness. Why English? Well, the 8th of May last month, many radio stations and media around the world celebrated one of the two great English voices of entertainment. I don't mean Michael Caine. It's the other fella, Sir David Attenborough. And I think that Pai Kakariki FM ought to join in applauding the contributions that this man has made to the entertainment as well as the information provided in hundreds of programs that he and his team have produced over the last 60 years. And there is another reason why we should celebrate David Attenborough's on our radio. He visited Carpe Die Island at least twice, to my knowledge, and perhaps he might have stopped by and had a cup of tea in the old Perching Parrot Cafe.
2: The year is 2015. The world appears to have a green tint to it, but there are also some dead insects in the foreground. But don't worry about that for now. Look as the world's most famous pop star zooms down a dirt track in an old Mini. Money certainly hasn't changed her.
3: I just got here and I think I'm
2: battling against strong winds and the weight of expectation, she's convinced that now is her time to strike. She, like all pop stars, needs to hunt to survive. But there's a problem. The signal is poor and she hasn't upgraded her handset since 1999. Hashtag flip phone. She goes inside to seek shelter from the elements and to find a landline. Ugh. Her surroundings are unfamiliar and unwelcoming, but this is no match for such a cool customer, so she decides to tidy up a bit. Oh, dusty, isn't it? We are about to witness one of the great phenomena of the natural world. It's important for such a delicate and finely tuned animal that the lighting and the setting is just right. And now it is. The lesser-spotted Adele is about to be everywhere again.
4: Hello.
2: Hello.
4: It's me.
1: Yes, Adele, I know it's you, but only because the smooth, dulcet tones of David Attenborough told me so. How often have we heard that idiom, the lilt, pauses, the explanations on multiple fantastic natural history documentaries, making us aware of the natural world in which we are part. David Attenborough was never just a voice. From his very first experiences producing a program called Zoo Quest on BBC back in the 1950s, where it all came from, he was an integral member of the production team planning and the scoping of all the programs. He was a major storyboard artist. He would tell the photographers what he wanted. He wanted the polar bear to come in from the left-hand side and ascend through the frame. That's the sort of level of detail that he had predetermined he wanted in the shots that composed many of his massive documentaries. This whole idea of doing big-scale documentaries arose during his time as the controller of BBC Two in the UK. He was the boss, and it was he that conceived and commissioned the very first major documentary, multi-episode documentary. It was called Civilization, and fronted by Kenneth Clark. That's about 1969. When he decided to leave that

0: role from administration to get back into the field, his first attempt was to produce a program series called Life on Earth, and for that he had established a natural history film unit in Bristol, a film unit that is without peer right from that time through to this day. One of his other major series was The Life of Plants, in which he insisted on time-lapse photography being the central focus of that series, so that plants didn't just stand there. They moved, they acted, they opened their flowers, they closed their flowers. The vines moved sinisterly along host branch. It captivated everybody, from young children through to admiring adults. The brilliance of David Attenborough as a communicator was there for all to see for over 60 years, and we have yet to find his peer. So how to give voice on radio a sufficient accolade in recognition of the contribution of this man? Well, I've turned to a rapper, an English rapper called Doc Brown, and to a performance that he gave on the stage of the Royal Albert Hall in 2011. It was the BBC Comedy Prom, in which Doc Brown pays, I think, a wonderful tribute to David Attenborough.
1: So I figured, look, it's the Royal Albert Hall. I'm at the proms. It doesn't get any more British than that, right? So I figured I will rap about a British institution, okay? Because I figured, you know, look, I'm living my dream right now. That's how I really feel. I'm living the dream, and I want to share my dreams with you, okay? Because everybody's got a fantasy, a mad scheme, a crazy plan, a dream that we could make reality. Maybe my plan's sad, but since I was a lad, I wish David Attenborough was my granddad. You look at me like, this man's mad, get a CAT scan, you're one horn short of a jazz band. Yeah, it may seem strange for a rap fan to wish for Attenborough's voice on my sat-nav. He'd be my guide, I'd be Robin to his Batman. I'd help him research wolf cubs in Lapland. You know, I'd be like, granddad, I saw another one. He'd give me a hand clap, cause that man's a living legend. The best yet, he was flipping old when I was little, still isn't dead yet. And when he pops his clogs, I'll be crestfallen. He never sat me on his knee for a bed story. Wish I could just put him on as a very special vocal guest on my song. I'd have him do a little cameo feature saying, Doc Brown's an incredible creature. Yeah, imagine that.

Thank you. Now, I know a lot of you think I might have been joking. Some of you may have felt that you just witnessed the man having a mini breakdown. But no, I'm serious. I mean, forget rappers. Attenborough, to me, is the greatest living lyricist there is. You know why? Because anything that he narrates, for me, I feel like I can relate to it. You know, I don't know if you've seen any of his shows, but if you have, then you'll know what I mean, right? Alone. Alone. The giant Pacific octopus scours the seabed in search of the perfect den. It must be perfect, for it's going to be her home for the next 6 months. She's carrying fertilized eggs. And now, happy and settled, she lays them. 100,000 of them. Over the next 6 months, she carefully tends to her brood, never leaving the den for a moment. Thus, unable to leave, she is starving. Many of these young will not reach adulthood, but she's given them the best possible chance. Her final act of devotion, gently blowing warm water over the surface of the eggs to encourage them to hatch. After a long and lonely vigil, she is dead.

0: Honestly, I was sat there looking at that TV screen thinking, man, this geezer knows exactly how it is for single mums.
1: A tribute to a quintessential Englishman. And now I want to continue the theme a little bit by doing it to English music. Light orchestral English music have a very distinctive theme from the late 1930s through to about 1960. Light orchestral compositions were all the rage, and there were many light orchestral orchestras popular on the airwaves, playing compositions like these.

chose two pieces of music. The first was Sailing By, composed by Ronald Binge, and the second was Mayfair by Eric Coates from Coates's four-part London Suite. And this is the music of the two composers that I want to feature for the next 40 minutes. Starting with the younger of the pair, Ronald Binge, he was born in 1910 and, like many young men children of the pre-war era, lost his father in World War I and then very early on had to become the breadwinner of the family, and he showed an aptitude for playing piano accordion. And he joined little bands nearby and brought in cash for the family for about 15 years doing just that. He then left his hometown of Derby and headed to London, where he got a few jobs playing in one or two of the orchestras of the region, before he drifted into the company of an Italian fellow called Mantovani. And it was there that he started doing composition and particularly arranging music. And soon he was producing pieces of already well-known music, but changing them subtly to suit the Mantovani style of playing, particularly with cascading strings. And this went right through World War II and into the early 1950s. And it was not until then that he decided to cease doing arranging for other people and start writing some of his own compositions. And one of his very first was to become one of his most well-known. It's called Elizabethan Serenade. So here's the famous rearrangement of Charmaine, which he produced for Mantovani, and then his own composition, Elizabethan Serenade.

Miss Melanie and The Waterfall were the two unnamed selections in that Binge quartet. Eric Coates preceded Ronald Binge both in birth and death by about 15 years, but their musical careers overlapped. They wrote quite similar music and they were well known to each other. Coates' compositions were often referred to as musical descriptions, and so he wrote pieces about places, about events, in a way that Binge did not. But he still suffered the alleged snobbery of being a writer of tune rather than serious musical composition. But Coates' repertoire is considerable, and we should hear three or four of his more popular pieces. In fact, his most popular piece, two of them, At a Sleepy Lagoon, and a piece that he actually wrote for no purpose at all other than eventually offering it to a band, and it was a march. It eventually got used as the Dam Busters march in a film of that name and became probably his most played work. So four compositions by Eric Coates: Covent Garden, Feature of a Place, By a Sleepy Lagoon, then the Dam Busters march, and finally Under the Stars.

0: Okay, moving on from the quintessential English music, we now return to a quintessential gentleman with family roots deep in the Pacific. It is poet Rob Hack, a former village resident, contributor to our radio programs. Not at the Table is one you should hear. And he's going to contribute this month's Village Voice.
1: The spark, the incentive, the motivation to write creatively. Creative writing is different from, say, journalism, biography, scholarly and scientific papers and such. Whether it's straight writing like prose or weird stuff like poetry, creative writing springs from someone's imagination. It's made up, if you like, but can incorporate real-life experiences, landscape, or it can be an interpretation of a historical event, or from the reading of a poem or a novel, or from a movie that has a profound impact on you. An important thing for the creative writer is to be aware of opportunity, to be ready to record or jot down something they've just heard or felt or seen as soon as it occurs or crosses their minds. The more alert they are, the more often these occasions will occur. Conversely, being in a relaxed, stress-free state of mind will also give access to creative thoughts. One famous crime novelist said washing the dishes gave her the unencumbered state of mind to come up with plot ideas or character changes, etc. Washing dishes, eh? I might try that sometime. The arch enemies of free-flowing creative thinking are things like financial stress, family responsibilities, relationship and health issues, as well as others. But unless you've nipped off to a monastery or a nunnery, these responsibilities are all part of our everyday lives. It's how you deal with them and how serious and committed you are. That's where that initial spark, the incentive to write, whatever it is that you want to, biography, memoir, poem, becomes so important. It can impel you to not only begin a project, but provides energy to maintain the workload, no matter the inconvenience or the cost. Here in this hilly, sheepish country, we mostly, well, those of us who have the time to contemplate writing creatively, aren't in danger of our lives, are not being harassed in the streets because of our colour or ethnicity, and are able to express our political opinions on different platforms without fear of persecution. We mostly have a roof over our heads, food, clothing, warmth and safety. But I'm not saying everyone in this windy, milk-powdered land is free from harm or is able to say their home is a happy one or a healthy one. If you're stuck, novelist Louis L'Amour said, "Start writing. The water does not flow till the tap is turned on." And Alexander Pope reckons the act of writing generates ideas, not the other way round. The act of writing generates ideas. Many good writers establish a routine. Morning is usually best, but that depends, I suppose, on circumstances. If you show up at the same time every day and stick to it, guess who else will? Your muse. If you show dedication, the muse will. If you start to waver, are late sometimes or don't show at all, the muse will take that as a sign you're not serious. I recommend joining a writing class or find a writing group nearby. Because it's not only help with writing techniques, but just being around people who are serious about writing is inspiring. Fyodor Dostoevsky and Edgar Allan Poe lived in very difficult, trying times, yet wrote famous works, while mostly broke, unwell, depressed, addicted to booze and gambling. So, quit your job and start hanging around the TAB and the pub. And put pen to paper and you'll be surprised what tumbles out. We all have stories within stories that are worth telling. I was joking about the pub and the TAB. You can quit your job if you want.

Sam Cooke giving us Change Is Gonna Come, Rob Hack's musical choice. Thanks, Rob. And with that, out we go. And with a little bit of Elizabethan Serenade to see us on our way.

Well, what a way to start this month's show. Gladys Knight and the Pips there with a classic piece of R&B, Every Beat of My Heart. And if you're thinking as I did when I first heard that track, that it was probably recorded in the mid to late 60s or even the first half of the 70s, then you'd better sit down. The band recorded it way back in 1961. It was, it was their first single, I think, yeah, and also US top 20 hit. And Gladys herself, well, she just turned 82 last month and is still performing and touring. Ngā mihi a kia kaha, Gladys. Time now for some glam rock, and oh boy, is there a story behind this next song. First, Pete Shelley. No, not the Buzzcock singer, but rather an alias for one Peter Southworth. He wrote, sang and produced My Cockatoo in 1973. Shelley had no interest in being a pop star, so he created the persona Alvin Stardust and got a bloke called Bernard Jury into mime singing the song as Alvin on Top of the Pops. Jury, who was married to singer Rory Storm's sister, was roadie for an unknown band called Shane Fenton and the Fentones, whose lead singer Johnny Theakston died aged 17 of a heart attack just before the band would appear on BBC TV. So Theakston's mother asked a Jury to pretend to be Shane Fenton on TV so they didn't lose the gig. Honestly, not even AI could make this up. Alvin, your time starts now.

Mitch Ryder and the Detroit Wheels with a medley of Devil with a Blue Dress On and Good Golly Miss Molly from 1966. And before that, Chris Farlow and a stereo remix of his searing take on the Stones song Out of Time. Coming up, a song from 1968 that Tammy Wynette claimed was just a love song, but which gave the Woman's Lib movement more publicity than money could ever buy. But first, a song that Bob Dylan wrote for Sam Peckinpah's revisionist 1973 take on the story of Pat Garrett and Billy the Kid, which was pretty tedious, largely because the studio took control and ruined it with massive re-editing. But the soundtrack was nominated for a BAFTA, and this song is one of Dylan's finest.

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You need help. 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

Willie DeVille with a beautiful take on Arthur Alexander's You Better Move On. And before that, from 1966, Homer Banks and Ain't That a Lot of Love, that Simply Red renamed and covered 33 years later. R.B. Greaves now with a slight reworking of his uncle Sam Cooke's classic song, Cupid.

Bob Marley there, of course, and Buffalo Soldier. And before Bob, Aussie band Ocean Alley and the song Knees. Joe South now, a southern musician from Atlanta, Georgia, who had his first hit in 1958, played in the 60s with the likes of Dylan, Paul Simon and Aretha Franklin, and then struck it big in the early 70s with several social commentary type songs, including this classic, Walk a Mile in My Shoes.

Shay Fu there with Chains. And I'm sure you remember that one from way back in 1996. And also in that bracket, Play That Funky Music by One Hit Wonders Wild Cherry, a band of white kids from Mingo Junction, Ohio. And no, I'm not kidding. And named after a brand of cough drops. But despite those unfortunate career setbacks, somehow still managed to sound as black and funky as the early Commodores. All right, time to wrap things up. Let's go out to Phil Oakey and Giorgio Moroder with Electric Dreams. But first, here's Culture Club and Come a Chameleon. Kia ora.

kikiriki. Good evening, you're listening to Travelling Shoes on this lovely Monday night. We're starting you off nice and gently at home here with Pupuake Mai by the Utes. Starting off in Paikikiriki today, but we're going to be taking some music.

0: Luke, you're a recent immigrant to our beautiful country. What do you think of Wellington so far, mate?
1: Wellington has been absolutely lovely to me. The weather has, like, honestly been pretty perfect. I've heard only dreadful things, so I've been glad that I've been getting this nice warm welcome to Welly. And there's just so much going on. I've been traveling New Zealand for the last 4 or 5 months, and when I got through Wellington, I knew this is where I wanted to be and spend a lot of time, and there's so much going on, and the city's really welcomed me, so it's been really, really cool to be here.
0: Yay! We like it quite a lot, too. It's pretty cool, pretty fun, pretty nice. We're excited to hear about some faraway stories, though. You know, some of us don't get out of the village very much. That's the trouble with such an idyllic place to live, is that... Yeah, you need some people to come in and tell you stories from afar. Yeah. Any Truly. Places, any travels that you'd like to talk about? Any travels you'd like to share with us today, Luke?
1: Well, the way I like to travel mostly is on my bike.
0: And cool.
1: Over the last few years, I've gotten the honor and privilege to bike tour in a few different countries. And I think maybe my favorite country I've ever bike toured through, other than New Zealand, would have to be Mexico. Mm. In the winter in 2024, I spent a month cycling around the state of Oaxaca, and was just absolutely blown away by the people and the culture and the kindness and just, yeah, the incredible landscape, the desert, the ocean. It's got a lot going on for it.
0: Mm-hmm. Seeing it slowly too, seeing it not too fast on the bike.
1: Yeah, absolutely. Yeah, biking is honestly a superpower. It's really like it really you know, when you're on your bike, it forces you to go slow. And when you're going from town to town, you see every little thing in between, and you have no other choice but to see everything in between. And that's so special.
0: Mm-hmm. Oh, really rad. And you saw a bit of music while you were over in Mexico? Anything that particularly stood out to you?
1: You know, I never necessarily like went to any performance or show, but I think Mexico is a musical place inherently,
0: mm-hmm.
1: and would just be biking through, would see people playing guitar, would see people just like listening to music, and just mm-hmm. see a lot of street music is honestly the
0: people
1: kind of music
0: out there blasting
1: I saw the
0: most. Blasting it wherever they please.
1: Yeah, Red, absolutely, yeah. Yeah, people love blasting their music in Mexico, to be honest. And people love blasting Mexican music, and I think are really, like, proud of that.
0: Yeah, awesome.
1: Honestly, I thought was very cool.
0: Yeah, rad. What's the first track you'd like to play us?
1: Well, I was thinking when I was going through there, Peso Pluma was really super, super popular, and I'd imagine still is popular, but he had just released this album, Genesis, and the first track is one that's really stuck with me, Rosa Pastel. So this is more pop, corrido music.
0: Let's hear it. All right.

0: awesome. You know, I love the idea that these people blasting their music on the street in Mexico, like through another person, sure, but they've blasted it actually loud enough to blast it all the way to Aotearoa. And I think they would really dig that idea.
1: Yeah, they really did blast it loud enough.
0: Yeah.
1: Yeah. And it really is everywhere. It's funny how spread through just the whole town and the countryside it is. You go through these little tiny towns and you see people just like trimming their lawn or like just doing whatever it is they're doing. And they're just like blaring this. And I thought it was also interesting that maybe this should be obvious, but it wasn't to me at the time, but Mexicans seem to really love Mexican music, whereas mm-hmm. I feel like maybe being in like, I don't know, coming from the United States, which is where I'm from, we listen to like a lot of Latin music and we listen to a lot of music from the US, and I feel like a lot of the world listens to a lot of the world, like
0: yeah.
1: a lot of music from the US.
0: Yeah.
1: So
0: yeah.
1: going there and realizing like this is like I feel like 90% of what I heard mm-hmm. felt honestly like really amazing. Like there's this like sense of pride behind
0: yeah.
1: it.
0: Yeah. Yeah. Too cool. Oh, rad. I wonder if they, I'm not to assume that they would listen to American music, but if they don't listen to it out of a certain, you know, like political, persuasion.
1: Yeah.
0: I don't know.
1: Yeah, absolutely.
0: Also and Mexican music just rocks kind of maybe objectively more.
1: Yeah, I think so.
0: Yeah.
1: I think so. Cool. Should we listen to another one from that album?
0: You know what?
1: Mix it up?
0: I think we should mix it up and listen to another one from that album. Here
1: okay.
0: we go.
1: Let's yeah. do it.

0: Now, the thing about radio sometimes is sometimes you get to hear a song, and then sometimes, you know, we like to mix it up, and sometimes you don't get to hear the song, just depending on what the computer feels like doing at the time. So please, while we work through getting the song to play, I think we're going to switch to another song. How about that?
1: Okay, that sounds good.
0: What's our second try here? Difficulties. Well, maybe that song just didn't want to be played today. You know, it's really important to consider everyone's consent.
1: Yeah.
0: Oh, dear. Oh, well. All right. Anything else you can play for us, please?
1: Yeah, should we try this one?
0: Yes, please.
1: That one's really fun.
0: Come on, this one wants to be played, don't you? Don't you? Yeah, come on. All right. Enjoy, Taika Kariki. Remember, if a song doesn't want to play when you're doing your radio show, you should just respect that sometimes. Don't force it too much, you know?

0: Awesome stuff. Mi banda el Mexicano, which means my Mexican band. Something like that?
1: Basically.
0: Too cool. Glorious.
1: They're fun. They're fun. Yeah, very, very, very dancey.
0: I can feel myself biking around Mexico, and like you get, I guess when you're biking past someone playing music, you kind of get the effect of like the ambient sirens where it gets like closer and louder and then further away, and it kind of, you get little fleeting
1: glitches. Get the Doppler effect.
0: The Doppler effect. You've got the terminology. There it is.
1: Yeah, that's the one.
0: Uh-huh.
1: But yeah, that's definitely a good one to energize you while you're biking.
0: Got to have some tunes while you're biking.
1: Absolutely. Mm-hmm. Speaking of tunes while you're biking, definitely biking can be really fun a lot of the time, but I think when you're biking day in, day out, and seeing a lot of the same terrain, it can get quite draining. Biking can be really tiring. So a lot of the times you need tunes to really lift you up. And I was just biking through New Zealand for the last several months before landing here. And there's some really, really good tunes and albums that really like got me through a lot of the more challenging sections. And one of them is one of my favorite bands, Nowhere. It's Lewis Cole on the drums and Genevieve Artadi singing. And they're just, phenomenal jazz musicians, but do it in a really kind of aggressive sort of pop context.
0: All right. Cool. You see what you think? Let Noah speak for themselves.

0: then we got it.
1: Awesome. So rad. That will keep you going through tough times. Let's have a bit more bike music.
2: Yeah.
1: Awesome.
2: Let's keep it going.
1: Let's see what kept you going through our very boring, horrible country. What a sad, sad time it must have been. I'm sorry you had to endure that.
2: Yeah, it was quite dreadful, to be honest. Thank God for music, or else I would have never made it alive.
1: No, you mentioned Southland in particular, so we don't take that too personally.
2: Yeah, and honestly, I mean, Southland's so beautiful. It has the fjords, but I was following a route that took me mostly through the farmlands, and I mean, we love and respect farmers and need all the farmers, but yep. The visual effect of seeing farms for multiple days in a row kind of does get a bit draining, I will say. But here is another song, this band Faux Real. They're super, super fun, and this song, you can listen out for this. It does this really cool thing where it doesn't start on the one beat. And what? It makes you kind of, it gives you the false impression of what the melody is going to sound like. And then when the drums come in, it destroys your whole, like, perception of what you thought the song was going to do.
1: Did you just spoil it for us, or is it still going to hit? I think it's
2: going to hit even more now because you're going to be paying attention.
1: Awesome. Pay attention, folks.

0: Awesome stuff. What have we been listening to there, Luke?
1: That was Gita Duniki by Amar 808.
0: Beautiful.
1: Oh, yeah.
0: We are hopping back and forth, Paikakariki, tonight. If there's something that you expect from the show, it is the unexpected. I'm going to play one up next. I'm going to play something that I've been really digging recently, just a little bit off tangent. This is Personal Responsibilities by Snapped Ankles.

0: Awesome.
1: That was Hot Rotten Grass Smell by Wednesday. They're a North Carolina band from Asheville, North Carolina, which is where I am from.
0: Hang on. That's where you're from as well.
1: Yes.
0: Oh my God.
1: Yes. They're such a good band. And they actually played in Wellington just a few weeks ago.
0: Wow.
1: Yeah. It actually happened to be the day that I moved to Wellington. They were coming through. Actually, that was on purpose. I moved to Wellington the day they were coming here, so I could see them. Yeah, they were so good. They're close to my heart, and they have a lot of really driving, amazing music, and then they also have a really interesting blend because they play stuff like that, and then they also play country music that's very also close to my heart in the Appalachian Hills.
0: Beautiful. Hey, we got Wednesday representing, what is it, Asheville, North Carolina. Beautiful. And Luke representing Asheville, North Carolina right here in Paikakariki. Enjoy Wednesday, folks. It's actually Monday, but you know.

0: Beautiful. If you weren't aware, you are listening to Travelling Shoes on Paikakariki 88.2 FM. My name's Solomon.
1: My name's Luke.
0: And we invite you to join us for the last 20 minutes of the show here. We're moving into Luke's home turf here, North Carolina. Long musical tradition there. A lot of music happening.
1: Yeah, absolutely. People have been playing fiddles and banjos since Europeans came over there, and I'm sure lots of other music before then. But yeah, we have a long-standing tradition of old-time music, not to be confused with bluegrass, and a lot of flat picking and a lot of just, a lot of good stuff coming out of there. Yeah, this next tune's going to be a good one.
0: Classic. All right. Old-time, you said. Mm-hmm.

0: This is, of course, Shady Grove by the one and only Doc Watson.
1: There was an old man, he lived near hell. He had a little farm and upon it did dwell. Sing high a rattling day. Oh, the devil come to him one day at his plow. There's one in your family I have to have now. Sing high a rattling day. Oh, it's neither your son nor your daughter I crave. It's your old scolding wife and it's her I must have. Sing high a rattling day. So he hobbled her up all on his back. And like a bold peddler when a pack in his pack, sang high a rattling day. As they drew near the high gates of hell, sang rake back the coals, boys, and we'll roast her well. Sang high a rattling day. Oh, two little devils come rattling their chains. She hauled back her cudgel and knocked out their brains. Sang high a rattling day. Two more little devils peeped over the wall. Said, take her back, Daddy, or she'll kill us all. Sing high, oh, rattle-ding-day. So he hobbled her up all on his back. And like a bold peddler went a-pack in her back. Sing high, oh, rattle-ding-day. Here's your old scolding wife, and it's her I won't have. She ain't fit for heaven, she shan't stay in hell. Sing high, oh, rattle-ding-day. Oh, it's 7 years going and seven a-coming back. She called for the backer she left in the crack, sang high, oh, rattle-ding-day. Oh, the women, they are so much better than men. When they go to hell, they get sent back again, sang

0: How lovely. What have you been listening to there, Luke?
1: That was Gene Ritchie, Little Devils, and the last track was Old Virginie.
0: With a bit of live whistling accompaniment from the studio there.
1: Oh, yeah.
0: You're very welcome.
1: And, and that was the Appalachian Mountain Dulcimer that she's playing. Three-stringed dulcimer.
0: Three-string dulcimer. Wow.
1: Three doubled-up strings. I guess you could say six-string dulcimer. But not always.
0: Yeah. You asked if we had those here, and I sort of said yes immediately, but I'm actually not sure if I've ever seen one, a dulcimer.
1: Yeah.
0: Yeah.
1: Yeah, they're quite a lovely instrument.
0: Sounds good, too, yeah.
1: Yeah, really, really nice shape.
0: And that's all there is to say about that. I'm going to pick another one up next. We're going to bring it home in honor of our boy.

0: Lovely. Just to hit you in your feels there, Paika Kariki. That was, of course, Awa Atura by Marlon Williams, who I think has just like basically cleared out the New Zealand Music Awards. Very well deserved, becoming the country's darling. Yeah, enough of a little intermission from home. I'm keen to hear a bit more stories from overseas, Luke. What do we got next?
1: Ooh, okay.
0: Keen to spin us a yarn?
1: I'll spin you a short yarn. Oh my gosh. Didn't know what a yarn was until coming here.
0: Spin us a yarn. Oh, I didn't bring my knitting needles.
1: Yeah, that's exactly what I thought. This is a song that's close to my heart. I was on a bikepacking trip with 7 friends and myself going through Canada. We were following the Great Divide mountain bike route and did the Canada and Montana section.
2: Right.
1: And we we were all very capable singers or somewhat capable singers, and we decided to put our a cappella skills to the test. And we learned this song, and we learned it in 4-part harmony and did it over 2 octaves. And we had one person with us who was a very capable bass who could really, really do it, and sang in an a cappella group once upon a time. And we would meet fellow travelers and bike tours and sing them this song as if we were a touring a cappella band on our bikes, and did indeed convince a few fellow
0: Amazing.
1: Travelers.
0: So we're honored to have Luke sing this song for us live in the studio.
1: Yes.
0: No, okay. what's the song?
1: The song is 7 Bridges Road by the Eagles.
0: All right.
1: Classic.
0: I think we'll play it safe. We'll let the Eagles do it. I think they know how. Although I'm looking forward to hearing hopefully a version of your a cappella. It sounds wonderful. All right, enjoy.

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0: Thank you very much for joining us tonight, Paikakariki. This has been Travelling Shoes. Before we do leave you, just a little plug. My band Ruffler, we're playing some very dancey music at San Fran on the 20th of June. We're playing with a band called Star Time. They're really, really awesome, cool Afrobeat group out of Wellington. We're going to go out with one last song, and it is Moto Moto by Star Time. I do hope you enjoy. Signing off from Solomon.
1: Signing off from Luke.
0: We have been on our travels, and we've come right back to Wellington. Here is some glorious new Wellington music for your ears. Good night, Paikakariki.
1: Cheers.
0: Cheers.

All right, good evening. That was the Mutton Birds with The Heater. You are listening to Paikakariki 88.2 FM. This is the Sound Chick Show. And tonight's theme is a winter theme, so songs about rain and snow and heaters. So let's have a bit of fun. Okay, next up I am going with Cara Dillon and The Lonesome Scenes of Winter. Hang on. Here we go.

Okay, that was Bonnie Tyler with Have You Ever Seen the Rain? Before that, we had Kate Bush and Elton John doing Snowden at Wheeler Street. We had Nick Drake with Rain and Cara Dillon with The Lonesome Scenes of Winter. Right, next up, we are going with Mumford and Sons, Winter Winds.

We were lovers once, long ago, walking through cold city streets.

Okay, so that was Paul Kelly with Winter Coat. Before that, we had Madness with Grey Day. We had The Pogues with A Rainy Night in Soho. And we had Mumford & Sons with Winter Winds. Next up, we have Thother with Down by the Frozen River.

Silhouetted by the dawn, the schoolboys shuffled and yawned, muffled underfoot by blankets of snow, observed by a solitary crow, tramping across those wintry fields. Me and my friends pretended to be ill, then wheeling away from school, the humor turned cruel.

Platform soles of ice and mud, glazes of fur caked in blood, in thicket dens on makeshift beds, quarts of cider spinning heads, faking intimacies with unobtainable girls, inventing futures in an uncertain world, like seeds on frozen soil the wind had blown. Who can reap what cannot be sown?

studied hard, stayed behind after class, convinced a better life might lie within grasp. Their relentless broadcast and received pronunciation, consolidating this indoctrination. But overeducated to the point of stupidity, many lost their spirit as well as their liberty. Faced with a future to which my kind is consigned, I escaped with an empty head and an open mind.

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Julia Planka. 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

Right, you are listening to Pai Kakariki 88.2 FM, and tonight's Soundcheck show is a winter theme. So that was Killing Joke with Winter Gardens. Before that, we had Him with In the Arms of Rain. We had Shriek Back with Fish Below the Ice. Kate Bush with Stephen Fry, 50 Words for Snow. And Thatha with Down by the Frozen River. Okay, next we are going with, where will we go? Jane Silbury, It Can't Rain All the Time.

That was Tori Amos with Winter. Before that, we had Paramore with When It Rains. We had Moby with Raining Again. And we had Jane Silbury with It Can't Rain All the Time. Right. Next up is, let's see, Brett Anderson with To the Winter.

That was Red House Painters, and that's called I Feel the Rain. I Feel the Rain Fall. Before that was The Jesus and Mary Chain with Happy When It Rains, and we had Brett Anderson with To the Winter. Right, next up is The Sisters of Mercy, Driven Like the Snow.

That was Zaza with Kingdom of Rain. Before that, we had The Cult with Rain. And we had Sisters of Mercy with Driven Like the Snow. Okay, my show's about to wind up. We'll be finishing with Stephen Merritt doing a cover of Yoko Ono, and it is called Listen, the Snow is Falling. Thank you. Hope you've enjoyed the show.

Hello and welcome to Death Metal Therapy on 88.2 Paikokorihi FM, continuing on with last month's show tonight with Neoblivia Scaris and Opeth. That was Mesochord Part 1, As the Flesh Falls. Up next we have, Anatomy of Quiescence. And then following up with Painters of the Tempest, Part 2. Hope you enjoy.

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Up next, Opeth, with some much easier titles to read, such as Harvest, Ghosts of Perdition, Bleak, and if we have time, In My Time of Need.

Kia ora, welcome to the Paikakariki Punk Show for April. Where is the year going? I think I probably say that every month, but it feels like that. Tonight, going to be playing a bunch of tracks from a playlist and put it together. My midlife crisis has been started getting into running because I don't have any money to actually do it properly. So that's the joy that we have. But bunch of songs get amped up to and run faster and have fun. So I'm going to kick off with Emil and the Sniffers, Guided by Angels, then go Idols, Model Village featuring Slow Tie. Then we'll go Vagra Boys, Girls and Boys, the live version from the Shrimp Sessions Volume 2 album. But this is Emil and the Sniffers. Just get rid of propaganda. And

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Voodoo Glow Skulls there with Insubordination. Before that, we had SNFU, Vito, Will You Die? And Propagandy, I'm a Rifle. Right, I'm trying to do this off a couple of different screens at the moment. Gonna head down to go play Flatliners, who was a jazz man, and Maxwell Murder by Rancid. And after that, we'll go to the Bronx, Heart Attack American.

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2: I'm Bonnie.
1: I'm Aurora.
2: And we are students of Paikakariki School.
1: We are both
2: year eights.
1: So next year we will be going to college.
2: Yep. Should we get started with a song?
1: Yes. What would you like to pay?
2: Okay.
1: Play. I did not say pay.
2: Should I just do one that we've got here?
1: Yeah.
2: Okay. So we're gonna play Home.
1: Oh my gosh, if you play Home Wrecker one more time.
2: A Home Wrecker by
1: Samba.
2: Okay, let's get started.
1: Yay.

0: Bonnie?
1: I'm good. How are you, Aurora?
2: I'm good.
1: The holiday's coming up.
2: Ooh, yeah.
1: Are you doing anything exciting in the school holidays?
2: Well, my parents... I'm going to tell you the story. It's going to be really long and I'm really boring, but you're going to listen to it because you're on the radio. So, my mum got a text this morning from a lady in Napier saying, "Hello, we would like to, do a house swap with you. We live in Napier and we have a two-story, thing with a spa and sauna." And my mum was like, "Yes." And so, yeah, I'm pretty sure that's happening this weekend. Not this weekend.
1: This weekend. I love how you gave her a voice. Have you ever heard her before?
2: Like, no.
1: That's quite funny. I like that. I hope she sounds like that.
2: Hello, Bonnie. How are you?
1: I'm Grace. Thanks.
2: Thank you, Veronica.
1: Huh? Okay. Anyways.
2: What is this? That one.
1: Would you like to know how many listens the song Back to Friends by Samba has?
2: No.
1: Ah, okay then.
2: Actually, yeah,
1: like
2: sure.
1: 2 billion.
2: Oh my gosh.
1: I know, right? You know how many times I listened to that song last year?
3: I listened to that song 179 times.
2: That's probably all
3: That's
2: of
3: what
2: you.
3: Spotify said.
2: Oh, gorgeous. Yes.
3: Random fact.
1: Well, let's play a song now.
2: Okay. Let's play it. So we've got a Los Cinco Latinos
1: record.
2: Yeah, these guys are gorgeous. Okay. One.
1: And then we've got a record player as well.
2: Yeah.
1: Okay.
2: One, two, three. Un, dos, tres.

0: Okay, hi. We're back again.
1: Hi.
0: Yeah,
1: Okay. Well, now we are going to be playing another quite exciting song. We haven't really got, like, a theme so far here. Like, we've played, like... We've played, like, a pop song, and then we've played, from what I can tell, a Spanish song, what I know.
0: Yeah, Spanish.
1: And then now...
0: Español.
1: We're going to be playing...
0: A song Michael Jackson.
1: By Michael Jackson.
0: Gorgeous.
1: So let's get into it.
0: Yeah.

0: We're back.
1: Okay. Well, we were discussing a topic before
0: about Michael Jackson.
1: Concerning Michael Jackson. that is the current kind of like. I don't know if it would be rumors. What would you call it?
0: Articles.
1: Articles, yeah. Of him being. What is that? of him being.
0: A bit being inappropriate with kids.
1: Yes, exactly. And obviously, this is quite like a sensitive topic. So, I was saying before how it could potentially make a difference to how people listen to his music.
0: Yeah, and like treat like him as a legacy.
1: Yeah, as his music is very cool. Like it could be like if you, depending on what you think or assume, it could change how you see that.
0: And
1: I guess.
0: View his.
1: Yeah. View his art.
0: Yes, correct.
1: Yeah. And, yeah, we thought that was quite an interesting idea. I struggle to listen to his music a bit because of all of the allegations, really.
0: Yeah.
1: But we thought that was quite interesting to think about.
0: Mm.
1: Yeah.
0: I feel a bit weird. When
1: yeah.
0: I
1: yeah, same. Depending on what you believe, though.
0: Yeah.
1: Well, anyways, do we want to listen to another song?
0: Yes, buddy, we do. Because
1: okay.
0: You're so beautiful.
1: What do we want to listen to?
0: I don't know. You should have chosen a song.
1: Sorry,
0: because
1: guys.
0: It is your song.
1: I apologize.
0: Do not play Samba.
1: Okay.

0: what about we listen to?
1: I want to play something interesting. Billie Eilish is interesting. Was she not like the most interesting?
2: She's the beautiful goddess of.
1: Yeah. What about? Oh, I have a song.
2: Oh, wow, that was in my
1: ear. Sorry. Okay. Here we go. Sorry, guys, I'm just looking it up. Yeah. Anyways, let's. Just play the song first. Okay, are we ready? Okay, so it's called That Look in Your Eyes by The Dudes. I think
2: that's how you pronounce it. Yeah. Okay.

0: as usual. So Bonnie and me are gonna do some ASMR now.
1: Okay. Oh, I just almost fell off my chair. Okay.
0: Okay. Now Bonnie would like to do some. Yeah.

0: gorgeous. She
1: just typed the alphabet in Arabic. No, she didn't. Okay. What would we like to talk about now?
2: We probably should have discussed this beforehand, but we could talk. Why are you looking like that? Well, we could. Oh, there's some biking outside. Oh my gosh. We could. Why? Sorry, we kind of can't think about what to talk about, so let's talk about that. Okay.
1: What are we talking about?
2: We should talk about
3: the next song.
2: The next song. Okay.
1: The next, so gorgeous.
2: The next song is called Purple Rain by Prince.
1: She's like, that's not the right song, bro.
2: Okay. By the Prince.
1: The Prince.
2: By the Prince.
1: By Prince, not the Prince. Nah, it's okay, guys.
2: Oh, yeah, that's a pretty cool song. Okay, let's get started.

0: we're back.
1: Hi. Okay.
0: We would like to do some...
1: Yeah. So Aurora's going to tell us some cool facts about random celebrities that live in New Zealand.
0: New Zealand. So I may not pronounce all of these names right, so pardon me on that. Okay. Selwyn Toogood, the legendary booming host of New Zealand's first massive game show, It's in the Bag, originally worked as a professional wool classer and theatre actor before serving in World War II.
1: Wow. Where
0: he accidentally discovered his mad broadcasting voice was used while using a megaphone to direct troop. Gorgeous! And then, would you like to pick one, Bonnie?
1: Okay. Okay. Susan Paul, the undisputed queen of New Zealand in infomercials. I believe that's what it says. Infomercials.
0: Sure.
1: Once famously demonstrated the immense power of a vacuum cleaner by lifting it to by using it to lift a full-size SUV off the ground.
0: What?
1: On live television. Off the ground. Live television. Yeah.
0: Oh, gorgeous.
1: So she used a vacuum cleaner to lift up an SUV.
0: Gorgeous.
1: I think that's what we take from that.
0: Okay. Okay. This one? Yeah, that one.
1: Okay.
0: Lana Cockcroft. I have a friend named Abby Cockcroft.
1: Okay.
0: Gorgeous. A co-host of Sports Cafe and winner of Celebrity Treasure Island, nearly died in 2004 after scratching her foot on a piece of coral while filming a charity eco challenge in Fiji, which caused her to contract a flesh-eating bacteria that put her in a coma for 9 days.
1: That's crazy. Whoa. Okay.
0: Okay, so we're going to end now.
1: Our show.
0: You're just too good.
1: Thank you so much for watching, and we know the show had a few different vibes to it.
0: Because we're just that good.
1: Well, thank you very
0: much. Sting 1, 2, 3. Okay, yeah, we're good.
2: Perfect.
3: Here we go, nice and loud.
2: Your intro voice, go on.
4: Hello, my name is Lockie.
5: And my name is Maui.
4: And we are...
5: the Paikakariki
4: radio station.
5: Yeah. That was actually a good intro. Good job.
4: Okay. So we are here to talk about music and other stuff that I don't know about.
5: It's a secret for me.
4: Yeah. Okay. Maui, do you want to get into diving into the songs or what do you want to do?
5: I think we'll... yeah, we can do the songs.
4: Okay.
5: What's our first song? You speak.
4: Okay, our first song is Get Lucky by Daft Punk.
5: Okay.
4: Oh, wait. Do I put...
2: there you go.

0: taste the.
1: Okay. Okay. Yeah. Okay. So thanks to Lockie. Thank you.
2: Okay. Now we're gonna talk some more, and then we're gonna jump into the next song. It's a surprise. Anyway, we'll tell you when we're jumping into the next song. So, Malvi, what kind of instruments do you play?
1: I play drums, and me and Lockie both play guitar. Yeah. But I'm mostly a drummer.
2: I play drums and guitar too.
3: Wow.
1: We like twins.
2: Yeah. You guys can't see, but we also have blonde hair.
3: Are you guys in a band together?
1: Yeah. Yes, we are in a band. We're like identical twins.
2: Yeah.
3: I think I've heard about Maui's band before. I think you've told me about the band, but the band doesn't have a name yet, does it?
1: Yeah. Wait, no, it does. It's the Giants.
2: Yeah.
3: Oh, there you go.
1: Yeah, the Giants. Yo, we're the Giants!
2: I think that's enough, Maui.
3: And who else is in the band?
2: We have Makaide, my sister, mm-hmm. and that's it.
1: Oh, I also play piano, briefly.
3: Mm-hmm.
2: Are you telling me you play piano?
1: Yes. I play like...
2: We're literally twins, bro. I play it too.
3: Oh my gosh.
2: I don't take lessons, but I do.
1: Woo!
3: You're like self-taught?
2: I have like this special talent with music. I just go with the flow, try and make my own thing.
3: Mm-hmm.
2: I test out some. When I first went on a piano, tested out some things, and then just went with the flow. Since I was little, I was just used to banging it. Now, this is my first time being. I was like 8, and I actually go on a piano. It was just wow. I could do so much that I'm older now.
3: You're a natural, Lockie. Yeah. That's what they call it, a natural.
2: Thank you.
3: And this is the first time that Lockie's done radio too, school radio, which is really exciting.
1: By the way, I have something to say. Hi, Mum, if you're listening.
3: Yeah, you guys should do some shout-outs.
1: Okay. Hi. Yeah. Hi, everyone.
2: I just want to tell you guys, not meaning to spoil anything,
3: mm-hmm.
2: but... There is a new Lord of the Rings dropping out soon.
1: Very
3: exciting.
2: So this is kind of a secret, but
3: okay,
2: my dad's been working for it just to paint the set.
3: Cool.
2: And
3: then, I'm a massive Lord of the Rings fan, so you're talking to the right person right now.
2: Me too.
3: Tell me more.
2: That's basically all I can say, because the rest of it, like, just saying, like, what it's going to be like, just spoiling it is against the rules. You're not allowed to. Even my dad's not allowed to.
3: Wow, he's not even allowed to tell you guys things?
2: He's allowed to tell us things, but not things that are personal, and he can't take pictures and videos.
3: No.
2: But... all the kids out there who's planning to be in a band or be an artist or something like that, just follow your dreams. That's what my dad accomplished. He's like a movie artist. And I gotta say one more thing.
1: That's really cool, Lockie.
2: Have you ever heard of, Guardians of the Galaxy?
3: Yes.
2: The Star-Lord, he kept on trying to get in it, and no one wanted him.
3: Mm.
2: Then he was gonna tell his mom, "I'm gonna come back." His mom said, "Try one more time."
3: Do you mean the actor?
2: Yeah, the actor.
3: Chris Pratt, I think his name is, isn't that it?
2: Yeah, Chris Pratt. Anyway, Chris was AKA Star-Lord, finally got a job, but the word spread. He did so well that the person who rejected him wanted him. Everyone who rejected wanted him, and now he's known as the legendary Star-Lord. And that's just amazing. He followed his dreams. His mom was really encouraging him. So I vote for all of you to follow your dreams.
3: That's awesome, Lockie. That is a great message to put out on school radio today.
1: Guys, it's an ASMR now.
2: Maui, do you want to start?
1: Yes, we may proceed. What's our next song?
2: Our next
1: song is Yellow by Coldplay. Wait. Okay, here we go.
2: I hope this is good.
0: Press that.
2: It's going?

0: Okay,
1: that was great, Maui. Anyway, what do you want to do? Do you want to talk or?
0: I think I want to talk. I'm going to talk.
1: Okay.
0: You start. I dips.
2: Oh, you guys
0: went
2: to Rarotonga,
0: weren't you? Oh, yes. I went to Rarotonga.
1: And I went back to Hamilton just for family business. I'm afraid I cannot share that on the radio.
0: Well, no, why did you say that then? Why did you say that?
1: I said I'm going. That's the only thing I can share. I can't say why I've gone, but I can say I've gone to Hamilton. And I think it was like, so I came to here on a, and I went there on a plane.
0: Yeah, I know.
1: It was about like a, like 5 minutes, I guess.
2: And what about Raro?
0: Oh, Raro was really good. I saw like millions of turtles.
2: Cool.
0: I saw every fish. I saw every fish from SpongeBob.
1: Turtles.
2: Cool. How long did you go for?
0: 10 days.
2: Whoa, that's a long time.
0: Wait. 11.
2: Did you get bored?
0: No! Oh, kind of. Yes, technically.
1: Hey, Maui, you know you just gone past the line thing? Like when you were like, no!
0: No!
2: It does peak a little bit when you scream a bit on the mic. It does. Maui does do that sometimes, but that's okay.
1: Anyway, I got to have a shout out. If you are a music person, you love technology, I'm reckoning Daft Punk. Search that up. If I'm going to give you some tips, there is Get Lucky, Robot Rock, and there's another Robot Rock called Robot Rock. Oh, yeah. And wait, let me think of one. And One More Time. Those are all the songs I know. If you're like planning to get a DJ song, if you're a DJ out there,
0: you better come here. You better come here.
1: Not get in here, Maui.
0: Oh.
1: Oh. I like DJs too, but if you
0: I literally am the DJ.
1: Okay, but if you're a DJ, you need to rate a song like fast. I'm ranking Daft Punk, the Ghostbusters. And AC/DC.
0: AC/DC, bro.
1: Yeah.
0: I told you we're twins. We like everything the same.
1: Okay, does Maui want to talk about some bands, the people out there, you people out there should...
0: Yeah, so everyone who likes Bruno Mars and AC/DC again and Coldplay, you're my man.
1: Okay, well I'm
0: going crazy. I just had like a bunch of sugar.
1: Okay, but anyway, there's also another band I've been recording. I think I gotta remember. I forgot it.
2: Maybe it'll come to you later on.
0: Yeah, maybe.
1: Oh, wait, Gorillaz. You should check out Gorillaz. Gorillaz, they're really old now. They've stopped, but they're still on Spotify. Search up Gorillaz. They have so many cool songs. Anyway, Maui, take the stage.
0: Hey, what?
1: Take the stage.
0: Play the song.

0: Okay. Good song.
1: Okay, we are sorry if you have heard a swear word. We searched up clean version of this. It should not have swear word. Maui has heard one.
0: We are sorry. I have really good ears, and I have headphones on. So.
1: Just again, we are super sorry. We will play you another song if.
2: As it was.
0: Okay.
1: We're going to play As It Was
0: by Harry Styles.
1: Okay, I'm clicking it and
0: beep, beep, boom. Beep, beep, beep, beep, beep.
3: Come on, Harry. We want to say goodnight to you.

0: you. Okay. Good song.
1: Okay.
0: What's the next?
1: Our next...
0: Oh, wait. Wait. Before we start the song, are we going to leave?
2: Maybe.
0: Okay, so...
2: Might be your last song.
1: Oh.
0: We may just say bye now.
2: Mm-hmm.
0: Okay, bye.
1: Wait. Let's do a song for our goodbyes and troubles. My father, if you are listening to this in the radio station at... Well, not radio station. At the... At your job in the radio, I say bye-bye.
0: And wait, and I, Mom, if you're listening, I-L-O-V-E-U. Okay, let's start the song. Wait, what song is this? What song is this?
1: The night begins to shine.
3: Is that
4: playing? We already played that. Wait, no, we didn't.
3: Eyes on.
0: Wait. So, don't play it yet. So we are going.
3: It's already on.
0: We are going to play. The night begins to shine, and then count on me. Okay. Bye.

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0: Tēnā koutou katoa, ngā mihi nui ki a koutou. Welcome to the Vinyl and Proud Show for June 2026. It's winter. It's Val here. And
1: Kia ora, it's Pat here.
0: Kia ora.
1: And we've got a special guest in the studio, Val.
0: Our friend Mandy.
1: Preston.
0: Mandy Preston is from the village and she's our dear friend. And she's got some stories to tell about New Zealand music and her connection with some big stars, actually. I feel like we're not worthy of being even in her company right now. Welcome, Mandy. It's lovely to have you here.
2: Thank you. Kia ora.
1: But first of all, we just, all three of us in the studio, want to pay tribute. A couple of weeks ago, the nation was rocked. We knew it was coming, but we were all rocked by the passing of Jules Top. Dame Jules Top.
0: Yeah.
1: And it's as we say, we knew it was coming, but boy, when it sort of started coming out on the news feeds, I think everyone realised just what a what Jules and Linda have given to New Zealand through their music and their politics. And that's sort of, we thought we'd start it with the Friday Night Get Up. Off their album Twin Set and Pearls. So Val, you want to speak to that?
0: Yeah.
1: Your memories?
0: Oh, my memories, yeah. So there's a photo on the back of this album, Twin Set and Pearls, of them with their guitars and their guitar cases in the middle of the crossing on somewhere on Queen Street where they used to busk in Auckland. And when I was in my second and third years at uni in Auckland, I used to go and I stumbled upon them one day and I thought, oh my God. I was so intrigued and so like crushing hard and just thought, gee, you can actually be like that. You know, like they gave permission for tomboys of the world and just being stroppy, strong lesbians, you know. And they brought everybody with them. They had this real gift of just being able to connect with everybody, no matter what their walk of life, and bring them with them on their politics. And it was what a special gift. So yeah, and so we got a couple of their albums, and that was just thought it was appropriate because we're recording this on a Friday night, so we've got our Friday night get ups on now, haven't we?
1: Yeah. And our dear friend Paul Strakester was part of engineering with the Top Twins. So we had the Music Awards the other night and Linda's photo came up and Paul's photo came up. Jules' photo came up. And it's just, remembering those as we start heading into Matariki, which is of those that we've lost. So, Mandy, do you have any toppy memories in your closet?
2: No, I think I do, actually.
1: You do?
2: I just remember, you know, I just loved the music, and I think maybe I was working at Rape Crisis at the time or somewhere like that. But just around, knew all of the songs off by heart and remember them for their activism, Springboks tour, and homosexual law reform. And I remember being down in Oriental Bay once and in a crowd of people and they were performing and had my dog at the time, Brambles.
1: Brambles.
2: In my arms, and I can't remember who it was. I think it may have been Linda, I'm not sure, who went like that, put her arms out and reached for the dog and held the dog. It was puppy size. And I just thought, oh, my God, she's holding my dog.
0: You never wash the dog again.
2: No.
0: Yeah.
1: And I think they just had this little moment, flash of light bulb, that I don't think, because they were from a rural background, I was just thinking if if Country Calendar went gay, Jules and Linda would have hosted it. And they had this connection to the rural community, heterosexual communities. I remember being at, was it St. James at one of their concerts and just looking around and going, actually, this is full of heterosexuals. I don't see many lesbians here, but there was. But, you know, it was just that whole thing, as you said, they brought people with us. So, we're feeling and sending araha to Linda. Her life has forever changed.
0: Yeah.
1: And go, you go. Your speech at the AMAs. Yeah. Let no one ever say that artists shouldn't be political.
0: Yeah.
1: Totally. There seems to be this thing that's out there that they shouldn't say that, but go for it, Linda.
0: Yeah. If you've got a platform, got to use it, eh?
1: Yeah.
0: Yeah.
1: So on the back of that, we're this conversation with Mandy started with last month's show where we tried to get from 1 to 36 on Solid Gold on the Leisure label, which was a part of the EMI group in New Zealand. And Mandy texted and said, oh, my dad worked for them and he was the AR guy. And I thought, oh, my God, that's right. So we thought we'd get Mandy in and hear about your dad's journey on how he got into the industry, and just a bit, and we'll talk about HMV and the EMI of Wellington, of how huge it was with in the record industry. And we were talking about, I do remember saying, oh, I wanted the AR guy down in the pub and talking to people and go, oh, who should we put on the Solid Gold volume? And Mandy goes, well, my dad was doing that sort of stuff. So there we go.
0: Spotting the new talent, hey?
1: Yeah.
0: Yeah. And giving them a chance to audition in the studio and things like that. Yep. So actually, really important, you know, and probably so many artists' journey of actually making it, you know?
2: Yeah.
0: He was the link between them just playing in their garage and actually having a hit.
2: Yep.
0: Yeah.
1: So your dad, Alec Mowat. Let's bring him into the studio,
2: okay,
1: and I'm sure he's somewhere, yeah. And he's going, oh, this is cool. So, tell us a bit about him, Mandy.
2: Okay,
1: well, how he got into the role.
2: I'm not absolutely sure how he got into it. He was a sort of radio officer for the British Navy, and that's how he came to New Zealand. And my mum was pregnant with me, came over.
1: From
2: England.
1: England.
2: Because they wanted to be together for my birth, of course.
1: Yeah.
2: And, I think he jumped off the ship and they stayed here, something like that. And I'm not sure exactly how he got into that kind of record industry, but I've got photos of myself when I was about 3 at the HMV Christmas parties. So a long time.
1: They would have probably been famous, the Christmas parties.
2: They were amazing.
1: Yeah?
2: Yep.
1: You remember them?
2: I remember.

0: on Wakefield Street. That's my biggest memory.
1: Okay, so tell us about what your memory is of that industry,
0: all those years.
1: Yeah, because he was right in amongst it, wasn't he?
0: Absolutely. So he, like you say, he was an A&R artist and repertoire, is it, man?
1: Yep. Mm. Yep.
0: And I remember as a kid going into the studio and artists were recording and I was looking at them through the glass screen.
1: Yeah.
0: And I was spinning around on one of those stools that spins around, mm-hmm. watching them all. And it was a magical time of music. It was just incredible. And got to do quite a lot of stuff. I do remember one thing about Dad when you were just talking before about giving people a break, is that there was, a woman called Rochelle Vincent. Mm. I think she was from Wainuiomata, but I'm not sure. Had been scammed by someone who said that they were that she had a contract with HMV, but it was actually a setup.
1: Right.
0: And she'd come into HMV and said, "I'm here for this," and nobody knew anything about it. And my dad overheard the conversation from his office, and he was outraged. And he said, "This is what we'll do. Come in, let's hear what you sound like, and we like the sound of what you've got. We'll make an album."
2: Amazing.
0: And so I think one of the songs she sang was "My Boyfriend's Got a Beetle Haircut."
1: Yeah.
0: There was a whole lot of other ones, but that's the one.
1: That's the hit.
2: Do you remember her name?
0: Rochelle Vincent.
2: Oh, okay.
1: Yeah.
2: Wow.
1: So he was really, his passion was to find local artists
0: yeah. and meet international artists
1: that were coming to tour.
0: Yeah.
2: So he hosted them, like in your home or?
0: We had some people in the house. One I remember is Helen Shapiro,
1: mm-hmm.
0: Walking Back to Happiness. So my mum made her a birthday cake. It was her birthday when she came.
2: Wow.
0: And we got to do things like we went to the St. George Hotel and met the Beatles. So that was pretty special.
2: I reckon we should have saved that.
0: Yeah.
2: That's a big one. I want to hear all about that because I've seen pictures and I've seen footage of that and it was just people were hysterical.
0: So many people, hysterical.
2: Boys and girls and everyone. Yeah.
0: And I think we went to the airport when the Beatles arrived. I get mixed up whether it was the Beatles or whether it was another band.
1: Yeah,
0: but Dad used to give us, my sister and I, black and white photos to hand out to people at the airport. And we'd just get mobbed. And we're quite small.
1: Yeah.
0: And people would just scream and snatch all these photos. So.
1: It's the first one, I think.
2: Here comes this one.
1: Yep. So he was right in amongst...
0: Yep.
1: And amongst it, did you realise that? You did, I suppose, when you went, saw the Beatles. So you actually were in the same room as the Beatles?
0: Yeah. Yeah.
1: Get away.
0: I know.
1: Yeah.
0: There was a lot of perks being in that environment.
1: Yep.
0: Everything was, free tickets to this and that. And we always had a little box.
1: Yeah.
0: At this, what was it? The State Opera House.
1: Yeah.
0: And
1: for the HMV team to go in and watch
0: it it was all about who gave what to who and whatever tickets to all sorts of things. I went had a front row seat to The Who and The Rolling Stones.
1: How old were you then?
0: I wasn't allowed to go to the Beatles concert because I was only 12 or something. Intermediate, so I was 12.
1: Yeah.
2: But you met them in their room?
0: Yeah.
2: Yeah.
0: But I do remember going to the Who concert and the Rolling Stones.
2: Wow. How old were you then?
0: A bit older.
2: Yeah.
0: I think it must have been later, in the 60s. Yeah. Don't remember exactly.
1: All right. Well, I think we should take everybody to these guys that Mandy met and her dad was... when they basically welcomed them into New Zealand with Alec. Why did I go Eric? Alec Mowat. So Mandy's dad. Here we go. Let's have a listen.

0: Right. Front row. Front row for that concert.
1: Yep. Town hall. Yep.
0: 15 probably.
2: Close enough to be spat on by Roger Daltrey.
1: Yeah.
0: What, can you remember what, did you like them or not?
1: I know, I love The Who.
0: You love The Who? Wow.
1: Yep.
0: Okay. Beatles or Who? Who? Beatles.
1: Beatles.
0: Oh, there we go. Rolling Stones, they came on?
1: Yeah, I'm pretty sure I went to that concert, but yep. I think I just remember there was a bit of bash going on or something.
0: Yeah.
1: I didn't like it as much.
0: Bit more heavy, eh?
1: Yeah.
0: Bit more heavy. Okay, so we're with Mandy from The Village, Mandy Preston, and she's talking about her dad who worked for HMV, which then turned into EMI.
1: Polygram.
0: Yeah. There's various labels. They put out in the 70s, they started the Solid Gold Hits on the Leisure label.
1: That's right.
0: And I suppose it's hard to imagine now, but Wellington was humming as part of the music industry because of the ability to record artists. As we said before, that Mandy, you were in that. You'd seen the recording studio. I heard it wasn't that big.
1: No.
0: And when they moved everything to Lower Hutt, they had the studio was so big that it lost the intimacy, they said, for recording and that. But they were doing some really cool stuff there. We had people like Dinah Lee, Howard Morrison was getting recorded there, and it was like the 60s was buzzing, eh? Mm. And you felt that.
2: It was a bit of a heyday, eh?
1: Oh, you could feel it.
0: Yeah.
1: Sure. Yeah. And I mean, our house was always full of music.
0: Yeah.
1: Mm. Yeah. And Dad used to bring home every day, but at least every week, a new album from somebody
0: That had been cut and pressed.
1: Yep.
0: Yeah,
1: He had a sort of eclectic taste.
0: Yep.
1: Mm. He liked everything, but he liked folk music.
0: Oh yeah.
1: He loved the Top Twins.
0: Oh.
1: Though I don't think he ever, nothing
0: was part
1: particularly
0: of the,
1: but he did love them.
0: Yeah.
1: But he liked things. Like, there was one album I remember he had called When the Frost is on the Pumpkin. I was like, what's that?
2: Who was that by?
1: I don't know.
0: Might
1: somewhere.
0: Have to look
1: but,
0: when the Frost
2: so
0: is on the
2: all pump. Folk.
1: Yeah,
2: music.
1: But he used to, on a Saturday morning, he would put music on and then he'd conduct us sing around, and he had the most shocking voice. He couldn't hold a tune.
2: But, I love it. Oh well,
0: yeah. Isn't that crazy? Eh? He's an A&R guy.
2: He's the one who's choosing people to make hits, and he couldn't. Yeah, I love that.
1: Yeah, he loved the music though.
0: Okay, When the Frost is on the Pumpkin, album by Fred Jordan.
1: Oh.
0: 1974, celebrated traditional English folk album. There you go.
2: He was Fred. Scottish, your dad, wasn't he?
1: Yeah, he was born in Wick.
2: Okay.
1: And so we had a lot of Scottish music played and, said in the mornings and also a lot of Irish rebel music.
0: Mm.
1: Dad was an activist.
0: Was he?
1: He's a strong, he's very left-leaning.
0: Yeah.
2: Communist. Was he a communist?
1: No, he wasn't a communist.
0: Nearly.
1: Yeah. A lot of Labour Party meetings in our house.
0: Oh, really?
2: Oh, yeah.
0: Okay. And who was in, what government are we now? We're in the 70s. Are we with Holt? No, not, Jesus, Pat.
2: Muldoon.
1: He hated Muldoon.
2: Yeah.
0: And pre that, who was the big, not Big Norm.
2: Big Norm,
0: but
2: yeah.
0: Before, we're going before
1: Norman
0: that.
1: Norman Kirk.
0: Oh, now we've all had
1: too,
0: a little brain fart going on there. Okay, so each he would just turn up with his newly pressed records and then play them to you guys.
1: Yeah.
0: And sing badly. And
1: I don't think I recall anything that was on the frost, the frost is on the pumpkin. But, some of the more popular stuff.
0: Yeah.
1: I remember. Mum, I used to say to Mum, how was that for you? With all of those times, because it was full on, and she wouldn't say much, but she said, your father was a workaholic.
0: Really?
2: Oh, well, literally bringing his work home.
1: Well, he was just always doing it.
2: Yeah.
1: You know, and that whole scene in that music industry and the ad men.
3: Yeah.
1: You know, like John McCready, Warwick Woodward, Nick Caravaggis. So they were all like names that people who Dad was hanging out with, and there was a lot of partying, I think, and invitations for parties came on the little 45 records. Were they 45s?
3: Oh, really? Yeah.
1: Yep.
3: Oh, wow. Yeah.
1: Yeah, so all the invitations were there.
2: How cool.
3: Oh.
2: So there's some really good information on audio culture about that time, HMV and EMI and Polygram.
1: Polygram.
2: And is it Nick Bollinger?
3: No, it's Chris Burke.
2: Oh, yeah.
3: And he's this, gee, it's a labour of love, audio culture. If you need to know anything about New Zealand music, history, people, profiles, anything, audio culture, Iwi Waiata has been going, I don't know how long he's been doing this, but it's just becoming the go-to place to find out about different things. So if you want to find out about the whole history, 1926, HMV started in New Zealand, because they were bringing all the records in. And, of course, the first one that was pressed, recorded and pressed in New Zealand was Blue Smoke. So that's why that has such an iconic thing to it.
2: Yeah.
3: And, you know, and once they worked out that they could press them all here, it was all go. And there was, the pressing plant was in Lower Hutt.
1: Yeah, the offices. In Kilburnie as well.
3: In Kilburnie, that's right.
1: Yep.
3: Do you remember anything about that? Yep.
1: Yep. I remember, there was the big factory. And my dad was there as well. Quite a lot of women working there. A lot of them used to sing while they were working and
2: wanting to be noticed by your dad.
1: Oh, I don't know. I think having a good time in the workplace.
2: Yeah,
3: because it was about handling records, the handling and putting them in the things and all that sort of stuff.
1: Yeah.
3: Were the labels hand glued on? No.
1: I didn't see anything.
3: Yeah. It must have been quite spectacular. But that was the whole part of the times, is that it was just records. We didn't have tapes then. Tapes came in later, didn't they?
1: Yeah.
3: Yeah.
1: It was just 70s. Vinyl. Yeah.
3: Mm. Yeah.
2: And it would have been shellac, would have been the 78s. Well,
3: they stopped in. I read this today. Oh, I'm not going to say when they stopped, but I think it might have been mid-60s or something that they stopped doing the shellacs.
2: Oh, yeah. But, and then came the vinyl.
3: So another person that your dad met that you said quite big.
1: As my understanding of it, because I didn't, I don't really have a big memory, but I've been told that Jimi Hendrix came to Hawaii.
3: Yeah.
1: At some time, and Dad went over there. Wow. And it was something to do with Jimi Hendrix was doing something about running from a drug charge or something.
2: Oh, yeah.
1: I don't remember the details, but I remember
2: Sounds
1: the story.
2: On brand.
1: Yeah.
2: Yeah. Wow, so your dad went over there to...
1: As I understand it.
2: To meet him and what?
1: I don't know. No idea.
2: Intrigue. But how cool. Your dad met Jimi Hendrix. Not many people can say that sentence.
1: Yeah. I don't know what year that was or anything. I think I was a bit older.
3: Yeah. Yeah.
2: Did you like his music?
1: Yeah.
2: Mm. Yeah, it was an exciting time for music, eh? It was sort of branching off into so many different sort of genres and... Yeah.
1: It was shiny. Yeah. It was a shiny time, wasn't it?
2: Yeah, totally.
1: It was pretty amazing.
2: Yeah. And diverse. It was really diverse sounds and artists. Mm. And
3: 60s, 70s.
2: Yeah.
3: So your dad was the AR man. So the AR man basically goes and listens to bands and people and decides whether they should be signed up and given a go.
1: Yep.
3: Yeah.
1: Yep.
3: So that's a big responsibility. Did you feel that from him or anything, or it was just part of the whole? Well, that's
1: just part of how things were. But you know, spinning on that stool and watching people being recorded, lots of different people, lots of groups.
2: Mm. Were there many that were recorded but just flopped?
1: I've got no idea.
2: Yeah, right.
3: Well, I think there always is, isn't there?
2: I mean, of course, but you know how he handled that sort of disappointment.
1: I know. He was pretty kind person, so...
3: Yeah. Well, should we spin another record? What have you got on there?
2: We've got Diana Lee.
3: Oh, yeah.
2: Oh, good. Oh, she was Diana. Huge. She's got a great voice. Mm. Yeah.
3: Do you remember her?
1: Yeah, I know the name.
3: Mm. Yeah. Okay. Well, we're going to. She was on the label. So let's give her a spin. You ready, Val? I will. That'll help if I push that up. Hang on. Here we go. Sit back and listen. We're still in the 60s.

0: Gee, if you can't remember that song, that was huge, everybody out there.
1: Helen Ship.
0: So, your dad in the 60s, on and off, right through for how long did he work with HMV?
1: Well, he retired in 19... Oh, let's have a look. When was it? Just trying to remember. 1984. Because he had a health condition.
0: Yeah. And he was 62 then.
1: Yep.
0: Okay. So 60s, 70s.
1: Yep.
0: Over 20 years.
1: Yep.
0: In the music business.
1: Yeah. On and off. He did different things. He had a break.
0: Yeah.
1: He owned a shop for a while. But he always kind of went back.
0: Yeah. It must have been exhausting for him, though, eh? Do you think? Because all those parties.
1: Yeah.
0: Because you've got to, I mean, you'd be going out at night to see artists and things play, and just the whole buzz of it.
1: Yeah.
0: Yeah.
1: And I think when my mum said he was a workaholic, I think that was probably true.
0: Yeah.
1: But, you know.
0: So you didn't see a lot of him, or you did?
1: Friday nights.
0: Yeah.
1: And Saturday mornings.
0: That was him.
1: Yeah, that's what I remember.
0: Wow. Okay, so tell us a little bit. We've got Val's lined up someone. I think you were saying about a bit of Motown sound, so there was a band. We'll play that in a minute. But when he did these famous Christmas parties and things like that, he must have been adored by his fellow co-workers.
1: I think he was really popular.
0: Yeah, yeah.
1: Yep.
0: So what happened, you were saying just before, he left. So in 1984, 82, he leaves.
1: Yeah, well, 84, yeah.
0: And what's he come home with?
1: Oh, his workplace, I think it must have been Polygram then.
0: Yep.
1: Presented him with a solid gold record. But it wasn't, I don't think it was playable, but it looks, it is.
0: Yeah, yeah. And your sister's, no, who's still got it?
1: My daughter's got it. My daughter Sarah.
0: Yep.
1: So it's framed, and I think it's got red velvet.
0: Yeah.
1: I think it's got, maybe it's got HMV on the bottom of it. I'll have a look.
0: Yeah.
1: And it's got all of these tracks, but I don't think it was playable.
0: Yeah.
1: But they're all things like "You'll Do It My Way," or those kinds of things. So he was probably quite. You know, but he was
0: that
1: really
0: might have been
1: popular.
0: One of his sayings. Yeah.
1: He was really popular.
0: Yeah.
1: Pretty cool guy.
0: Well, I would love to. I suppose we haven't got a list of artists that he brought into the roster, but you know what? I think I was reading how many local people they were pushing.
1: Mm.
0: They had the international artists coming, and you were saying about the Beatles and Who and Rolling Stones and that, but underneath all that, your dad was pushing to get local people signed up.
1: He was
0: up.
1: Really committed to getting local people signed up.
0: Yeah.
1: Yeah.
0: Okay, well, we've got one lined up. This is from the Golden Ratatist 2020, what's it say, Val?
2: Golden Rata Award hits. It must have been the Music Award back in the day, the New Zealand Music Award.
0: Yeah.
2: And it's got people like Craig Scott.
0: Hey.
2: He came up last month.
0: Yeah.
2: Howard Morrison, etc. So we're going to play one by a band called Quincy Conserve.
0: Oh. And they were a pioneering Wellington band. And they were doing a little bit of a different sound than everybody else. So your dad was probably in amongst all us. So let's sit back. And if you haven't heard of these guys... enjoy.
2: Turn her up. Wrong one.

0: just one of those
1: terrible endings.
0: Well, what they try and do is squeeze 10 tracks on each side like they did with the solid gold ones, and so they're really small, and they cut the ending off and think, well, where should we stop it, because we've only got it so much, and that's what just happened.
1: They didn't do fades, did they?
0: No. So, Mandy, we asked you to bring along a record that takes you back to that time, and pick a record. We've had the Beatles, because you met the Beatles. You're in the front row of the Who concert at the Town Hall in Wellington. You're at the Rolling Stones concert because your dad got tickets. Wow. And then
2: free tickets.
0: Oh my gosh. But this
1: was it. Sorry, I need to go back to the Beatles.
0: Yep.
1: Oh, you didn't go to the concert though, eh?
2: Wasn't allowed.
3: She but you were small. At, she took small.
1: You were at the St. George Hotel.
2: Yep.
1: In their room, or were you outside with the crowds?
2: No, in the hotel.
1: And so, did you stand on the balcony and look out at the screaming, hysterical crowd below?
2: No.
1: Such an iconic photo of that time. Yeah. But it would have been.
2: But did meet them.
1: Deafening.
2: And
0: who was
2: the corridor in the room, but it didn't go out on the balcony.
1: Oh, okay.
0: Who was your favourite Beatle?
2: John.
0: Mm. No.
1: Happy. You're bloody happy.
0: All right. Well, we're going to take you back to the 60s. This is one of Mandy's. She loves this song. And you tell us what it's going to be, Mandy.
2: I'm Blowing in the Wind.
0: Ah, Mr. Bitter Dylan.
2: Bitter Dylan.
0: Bitter Dylan. Enjoy.

years can a mountain exist before it is washed to the sea? Yes, and how many years can some people exist before they're allowed to be free? Yes, and how many times can a man turn his head and pretend that he just doesn't

past before he can hear people cry. Yes, and how many deaths will it take till he knows

0: What an ending. That takes me back, Mandy.
1: Yeah.
0: That whole era, eh?
1: Yeah.
0: It was such a collision of, what would you say, a collision of so many different things, of the folk that your dad liked and you liked.
1: Yep.
0: And then we've got the Stones emerging and the Who with a psychedelic, just an absolute collision.
2: And of, protest as well.
0: Mm. Yeah. Yeah. Mm. Well, seeing your dad didn't finish till 1982, 4? I keep on getting that.
1: I think it was 84.
0: 84. We're going to whip into the 70s because this guy was huge, and we've just been looking at on Audio Culture. There's a photo of Mark Williams, Annie Whittle. Annie Whittle and Alan Galbraith, you said about him, signing their contracts at the reception at EMI. In Wellington. So this is these are the corridors that you ran up and down in and spent your youth. Yeah. So it's the big signing of a contract. This guy was huge, eh? This guy was absolutely massive. So your dad would have been around for this.
2: He's still going to.
0: With it, yeah, he's lead for Dragon over in Aussie now. So Val, I think you need to push the button, and your dad would have been in the halls as these things, as this guy was making his recording. They probably hadn't gone to Lower Hutt yet. They were still in Wellington. So here we go. Spin it, Val. What did your dad say?
2: See you around like a record.
1: See you around like a record.
0: Here we go.
2: This would have been at several parties, I would say.
0: Yep, here
2: Garage
0: we go.
2: Garage parties.
0: Yep.
2: Ready?
0: Yep.

0: There we go. Bit of Mark Williams, Mandy. I'm just going to read out a list of some of the artists that came through your dad's workplace, being HMV, later EMI. Wellington Band, The Avengers, Maria Dallas, John Hoare, Dinah Lee, Mark Williams, Creation, Blurter, Alison Durbin, The Simple Image, Jay Epe, The Formula, Quincy Conserve, Rocking Horse, Hog Snort, Rupert, Shane, Nash Cash, and of course this one that we're going to play. I can just imagine all the guys and girls sitting in like you did on the swivel chair, watching this guy make an album, there wouldn't have been a dry eye in the place, would there? As in laughing. So let's spin that one, and then we'll do a little wind up with you, Mandy. And I hope everyone realises that what an important thing to the industry was HMV and EMI to the New Zealand recording industry. They shut shop in 1987. All the gear that everyone says, the urban myth is that the presses got dumped in the harbour. Well, that's actually not true, but we can leave it as the urban myth that somewhere in Wellington the record pressing machines. But let's just spin this, and then we'll do a wind up and go out on something from the Toppies, eh?
1: I reckon.
0: Okay, yeah, Mandy. Okay, I want you to imagine your dad sitting on the swivel chair listening to this one being recorded, okay?
1: Okay.
0: Here we go.
1: And it's pretty topical too at the moment. So,
0: okay.
2: Yeah. Suppose the price of petrol will be going up again soon. It's a bit of a problem having the oil production world run by a pack of ratbags like the Arabs. Actually, I know something about this, and they're really quite bright. It's just a shame that no one else thought of the idea before them. They don't actually produce oil over there at all. Have you ever seen the place? It's built like a big, long sandhill, and it's pretty clear to the average observer that there's nothing underneath it. One of the oil sheiks is a bloke who used to live up the road from us. Matter of fact, Sheik Trevor. He's a funny bloke, His Imperial Highness, and what he did is really quite simple. He poured all his sheep retention money, and he had quite a lot of it because he was retenting himself into the ground at the time. He put the whole lot aside and bought petrol with it at the old price, of course, from his brother who ran a gas station just outside Tyhappy. Then he took the petrol and biffed it on a ship to Libya. A few other people had the same idea, and pretty soon they'd collared all the oil in the world, and they had it sitting in these big separators out in the desert, which is the only place they could get cheap land. Then after they got a bit organised and they got some shipping jacked up, they started selling it back to the rest of the world, and they made the price up as they went along. Maybe, actually, if the government had a bit of a chat with Sheik Trevor, he might let some fall off the back of a tanker for his mates. I see the oil companies think they might be hot on the trail of a big pot of oil off the coast somewhere. This would be of great benefit, of course, to New Zealand, as we'd no longer depend on the whims of the Middle East. I think I know what they're up to, though, these companies, and we're doing the same up our way, so it won't only be the big oil companies who take off when the drill strikes the black moisture. The idea is to go along with Sheik Trevor and his mates, only without the problem of transportation. Just after the war, the oil companies started putting oil into the ground on the off chance that the price might go up. They'd get a couple of million gallons, wrap it up in a big plastic bag, and drop it in the sea off the coast somewhere where a whole lot of skin divers and fishermen weren't likely to run across it. And now the price has gone up, of course. They put up a few big rigs out there and pretend to find it. They know where it is all the time, of course, but they can't just go straight out and dig it up, or people would ask questions. When it was dropped out there, as a matter of fact, a mate of mine was working for the Harbour Board, and he's about the only bloke who knows exactly where it is now. So when they've got their rigs photographed and they've all been on TV a few times and they think the public's fallen for it, they'll send for this mate of ours, and he'll go out and point to the bit of water where he turfed it in. He owes me a few favours, this particular bloke, and with any luck I should know about it a day or so in advance, so if anyone wants a share in the big strike, drop us a line and I'll see if we can fit you on the boat.
0: There we go. There's a bit of, I can imagine your dad sitting in the studio. God, I don't know how they got the whole album put together without losing, absolutely rolling around on the floor. And isn't that so topical? Some little dodgy bits in there, but you'd expect that done in the 70s, wouldn't you?
1: Yeah.
0: But there you go. The price of petrol, Val.
1: Oh, I know. How to get it.
0: Okay, so your dad.
3: Yep.
0: Tell me, you were saying just how... how the mark he left on you, and how you look at him now.
3: I just want to thank both of you for asking me to come along and talk about him. I mean, it's, you know, had some lovely memories of him. and it was pretty cool. And
0: that's your dad ringing, Mark.
3: No, yeah, it is. Yeah, great memories, and I think it's where I really got my love of music from as well.
0: Well, isn't that a wonderful thing to be given by your dad?
3: Yeah, we were lucky to have him.
0: Yeah.
3: Yeah.
0: And just
1: he made you too.
0: Oh,
3: absolutely.
1: Yeah, there you go.
0: Just acknowledging, he was a bloody good guy, as probably Fred Dagg would have said. His influence on the New Zealand music industry as an A&R guy, and bringing a lot of local people to New Zealand listeners. So here's a big ups to your dad.
3: Thank you.
0: And Alec Mowat, go well wherever you are. I hope you've been sitting in the studio with us for the last 60 minutes.
1: Having a dram somewhere over
0: Having a wee dram. Having a wee whiskey. All right. So thanks, Mandy. It's been great
3: to
0: go down memory lane.
1: Yeah.
3: Thank you.
0: Okay. So let's go out with a bit of toppies, eh?
1: Yeah. It is Pride Week in Pride Month, I mean, in the Northern Hemisphere. And so, you know, this is a huge, that's a, actually... What is it, a hair?
4: It's someone's scalp.
1: Oh,
0: all right.
1: Sorry.
0: It's
1: just
0: hair.
1: Something on the
0: That's all right. Okay.
1: All right. We're going to go out on Paradise, which is a beautiful song. We won't get time to play all of it, but...
0: Kakite.
1: There we go.

0: Kia ora, everybody, and welcome to another episode of A Little Bit of History Repeating. I am Amy, and I'm joined by my lovely co-host, James. Kia ora, James.
1: Kia ora, Amy. How are we doing today?
0: Doing very well, thank you. And a little bit of history repeating is where we take a year, sometime in the last, 150 years or so, and we look at the songs and various social things that have been going on in that year.
1: That is certainly what we do.
0: That is certainly what we do. And this episode, we've got quite a special year, and I'll hand over to James to explain why that is.
1: A bit self-indulgent, but I'm going to be brutally honest. But I guess, at some point recently, we are, in case you're wondering, this is June 2026, we're recording, and very recently, I did tick over to a big number.
0: Big 5-0.
1: So, in honour of me and everyone else born in 1976, we're going to be playing songs of that year, 1976.
0: So stick around. It's a great playlist. We'll be back with the first hit of 76 soon.
1: See you soon.

0: back, kicking the 1976 show off with none other than the Eagles Hotel California. Funnily enough, 10 years ago, on my 40th birthday, we had a Hotel California party, didn't we, Amy?
1: We sure did, James, because as people, I'm sure they know by now, the Eagles is James's secret shame. Not so secret.
0: I'm not ashamed of such a thing. But anyway, that was them. That was great. We enjoyed that. Where should we go next, Amy?
1: I'm going to play a Paul Simon song. This actually came out at the end of 75, but became a big hit in 76. The song is 50 Ways to Leave Your Lover. It was just after his divorce, apparently, and so he thought it would be funny to write the song.
0: He's divorced from...
1: A woman called Peggy.
0: Okay.
1: I don't know. But he said it was also a way to teach his young son at the time how to rhyme.
0: Oh, there you go.
1: I do like this note, which says, although the song is called 50 Ways to Leave Your Lover, the song only references 5 unique methods.
0: Okay. Well, let's count them. And anyone at home wants to count them and ring in, there could be a prize. There won't be a prize. But let's give it a go.

0: 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That was Play That Funky Music by Wild Cherry. Good tune, I enjoyed that a lot.
1: We've got another special guest in the studio with us.
0: Of course, we do have a special guest. Introduce yourself, special guest.
2: Hello, I'm Mandy. I'm friends with
1: This is Mandy Andreoli from In My Lifetime. You may have heard us a few mashups in the past.
2: To join up from time to time, don't we, team? 1976.
0: Exactly. You got a few tracks for us, yeah?
2: Well, I've just brought one to the table at this point in time. Let's give it up for Stevie Wonder. This is from Songs in the Key of Life, Sir Duke.

0: That was the fantastic Tom Petty and the Heartbreakers breakdown off his very first album with the Heartbreakers, which was called Tom Petty and the Heartbreakers. Great tune.
1: Very imaginative name. If you've just joined us, we're playing songs from 1976.
0: Why are we playing songs from 76, James, just quickly?
1: Because it's my birthday this year, and I turned 50, and 1976, with some simple maths you can work out, was the year that I was born. So it's all about me.
0: As per usual.
1: As per bloody usual.
0: What are you going to play?
1: I'm going to play some Ramones.
0: Hey ho, let's go.
1: Look, it is the, you know, probably the one song of Ramones everyone knows and a bit obvious to play, but I don't really care because it's my birthday. Here we go. Blitzkrieg Pop.

0: That was another choice from special guest Mandy Andreoli. That Slow Ride by Foggit, which also reminds you of, reminds most people of Dazed and Confused, set in 1976. So if you want to listen to a good...
1: Is it actually set in 1976?
0: Yeah, in the bicentennial. So if you want to have a good 76 album, just listen to that movie soundtrack.
1: Good tip. We're going to cut this song, but it's 8 minutes, and it's a lot of minutes to fit into the show.
0: A Kiwi classic, Split Enz in 76 put out their second Thoughts album. I'm going to play a tune off that, and me and Mandy recently saw this live.
2: We did. God, weren't they fantastic?
0: They were amazing.
2: After all these years.
0: They're very good. This is Late Last Night by Split Enz.

0: Welcome back. That was ABBA, not a band I'd normally play. Not that I've got anything against ABBA, but the significance there was, back to me of course, was that that was the number one song in New Zealand the day I was born, 50 years and a couple of days.
1: Oh, your parents might have been listening to that if you was a newborn baby.
0: Well, I don't know. I should ask them.
1: You could have been called Fernando.
0: Maybe I was.
1: From now on, we're calling you Fernando.
0: Excellent.
1: Someone that does have a problem with ABBA is Sean Versteeg, who's here in the studio with us now as well.
0: But, a problem with ABBA. Do you have an ABBA problem?
1: He hates ABBA. If you're going to talk.
0: Disco? Yeah.
1: You've got to talk.
0: It's classic disco.
1: Okay, what have you.
0: I like what you've done there, Sean.
1: Okay, here we go. Diana Ross.

0: Keeping the disco going, because obviously 76, a massive year for disco. That was a fifth of Beethoven by Walter Murphy and the Big Apple Band. Very famous for being on the Saturday Night Live soundtrack. So yes, very good.
1: Very good. Moving from disco. I'm not sure what we call this next one. But as we've said at the top and all that throughout, we're playing songs from 1976. Next up, we're going to play from the Agents of Fortune album. This is the Blue Oyster Cult, and the song is The Reaper, in brackets, Don't Fear.

0: the one and only David Bowie with Golden Years, his lead single from his 10th studio album, Station to Station, from 76.
1: Excellent. Oh, your mic's not up.
0: It's a damn good track.
1: We've got 5 minutes left. Oh, time for a squeeze in a few more. If you're listening to these songs and think that they were just coming out yesterday, they were 50 years old now, so...
0: Welcome to the club. Yeah.
1: There you go. This is next up, Sex Pistols, off Nevermind the Bollocks, Anarchy in the UK.

0: was a young man in high school.
1: Come to the end of 1976. Happy birthday, James E.
2: Thank you very much. And everyone else born in 1976, this one went out to you.
1: This final song to take us out is my favourite Lou Reed song ever, called Coney Island Baby, from album of the same name.
2: See you next month.
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0: Kurama mai nei ki te irirangi o Paika Kiriki, Waru Te Kauma Waru E Rua. 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
1: Kia ora, everybody. 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You're listening to Paikakariki FM with Tinaka for our Beats by Bingo show today on this cloudy kind of funky kind of Saturday afternoon. I'm doing the show on at the moment. Thanks for tuning on in. If you're tuning on in, it's been a big month of May and now we're rolling into June. Of course, my show here on the radio station is called Beats by Bingo for a reason. And that's because it's my business that I run, which is a bingo show, which is a musical bingo show. So what I like to do is every show that I have here on the radio station is based on a playlist from my musical bingo show. So last month, oh God, what was last month? I think last month was, I don't even know if I can remember what it was now. 80s? Did I do 80s last month? Might have been. It was a good one. I think it was a good one. But today's one, I'm doing rock. Okay, so this is my rock round. So with Beats by Bingo, you get given your little bingo card. But on there, instead of numbers, it's song titles. And we've got about 17 or so different playlists on rotation that get updated often as well. And this is the rock round that we're focusing on today. You hear 30 seconds of a song. When you're playing Beats by Bingo, you hear just 30 seconds. And if it's on your card, you mark it off. If you get a horizontal, vertical, diagonal line, hey, bingo, winner, winner, chicken dinner, and you get to claim yourself a prize. We do shows at things like bars and fundraisers and whatnot. We did a fantastic Guilty Pleasures bingo and dance fundraiser that we did for the radio station in May. That was lots of fun. It was crazy! It was absolutely mental, and I loved it. I loved the turnout. I loved the random dress-ups. It was so much fun, and we raised some good coin for the radio station as well to go towards equipment and all that sort of boring stuff that we need, though, that we need really badly. So thanks to everyone who came and supported that. That was so much fun. What we're going to do with our rock round, what a broad terminology as well, am I right? With rock, obviously this round has 75 songs that we have each bingo round. I can't play 75 songs today. We'll be here all day. But I pick my kind of favourite few that I enjoy a lot from. And as you can imagine, it has to be quite generalised. It's for the general public, so it has to be stuff that a lot of people know and remember and recall and can sing along to. For example, Jean Genie. Jean Genie. I know a chick who named her little baby boy Jean after this song in particular. I think there's quite a few Jeans walking around because of Jean Genie, don't you think? Anyway, you've got, you know, your classic rock, which is like the Stones and Fleetwood Mac and stuff like that. Then you've got harder rock, which is like, what, Aka Daka, that kind of stuff. Or like GNR, you know. Heavy metal, Black Sabbath and Iron Maiden and stuff like that. You got your punk rock, you know, your Ramones. You got alternative rock, which is more kind of like Radiohead or Smashing Pumpkins, stuff like that, you know. And then you have like indie rock and grunge and progressive rock and glam rock and blues rock and folk rock and pop rock and garage rock. Oh my gosh, you've even got emo in there. So it's all this, you know, those subgenres of rock that I try to cram as many different examples in as possible into this rock round. Anyway, I'm not going to be playing it all, but I will tell you and give you a little bit of a breakdown of what's usually on the playlist. But I'm going to play one of my first ones to start it off with. We're going old school. We're going classic. It's some good old CCR.

Oh, brilliant jam there. CCR, Bad Moon Rising. I'm going to go straight into my next song here. This one always, I have good and bad memories with this one. This is Bon Jovi, Bad Medicine. At one point in my life, I loved this song so much. I was singing along to it so loudly in the car that I had a fender bender and I ran into the car in front of me on the motorway.

Oh, I love me some Bon Jovi, I do. Bad Medicine. We're playing rock today. That's all that I'm focusing on, our rock jams for my rock playlist for Beats by Bingo. Coming up next, I got to play me some ZZ Top. I love some ZZ Top. And of course, some of their biggest jams that I do love, like Sharp Dressed Man, Legs, Give Me All Your Loving, All Your Hugs and Kisses Too. Oh my God, there's so many. But their first major hit that they had was Tush. That was their first big hit that they had in 1975. So here it is.

ZZ Top there. Of course, there were three members. It's dropped down to only two now. One of them passed away in 2021. A little fun fact, a little good trivia question. Which member of ZZ Top famously didn't have a beard despite his surname being Beard? Because, of course, if you all remember, they all had those big beards. But actually, one of them, Frank Beard, did not even have a beard. Isn't that amazing? So there you go. That's a little fun fact that you can use next time in your pub quiz. Next jam I'm going to play, I've got to play this one, man, on my rock list. This, there's a reason I know this whole song back to back to back. It's Poison by Alice Cooper. I once won a lip sync competition to this song, and I think I won $1,000. I think that's how much it was. Shawnee would have to clarify. I can't remember. I was quite drunk at the time. But I was a great Alice Cooper. Poison, everybody.

big fan of Ellis. You know, you wouldn't really think that he's, you know, he's sober, he's a born-again Christian, and he's an avid golfer, isn't he? But I did very well with Poison for my lip sync competition I did. That was years ago now. I want to say, my goodness, maybe like 8 years ago or 9 years ago or something like that. It was a long time ago, I think. And it was at this pub in Glenfield in Auckland on the North Shore. And it was me and a few other people that decided to kind of get up there and give it a bit of a crack. And I wore this kind of Alice Cooper get up with like leather pants and leather jacket and stuff like that. And then I think, oh, that's right. I had like this little capsule bottle kind of thing. And I opened it on stage and it was like labeled Poison, you know. And I drank it on stage, and then I just kind of turned my back and like took off my jacket, and then I turned around and it was like a blood capsule thing. So I kind of like dripped it all down my front and all down my face and my neck and stuff. It was very effective at the time. The crowd went wild. And then I remember I was like whipping and rolling all around on the stage, and then my wig flew off, but I just rolled with it, and everyone thought it was like kind of part of the dance, which was really great. Anyway, good memories of the Alice Cooper Poison lip sync. Next jam we're going to play for our focusing on rock for this show today, for our Beats by Bingo, I'm going to play some Rage. Now, I'm not a huge fan of Rage Against the Machine. I never have been a huge fan of Rage Against the Machine. For our Beats by Bingo rock round that we have, we always play the one that everybody knows, Killing in the Name Of. That's always the one that we play. But I'm going to go a little bit off the sidetrack here, and I'm going to play one of my personal favourites of theirs. This is Renegade of Funk.

amazing. Renegades of Funk, Rage Against the Machine. If that don't make you want to clap your hands and stomp your feet and thrash your head about, then what is, people, what is? Welcome, you're listening to 88.2 Pai Kakariki FM. You're with Tenaka on our Beats by Bingo show in June. Are we midway through the year yet? Can that be possible? My next jam I'm playing, we're focusing on just rock jams today for my rock playlist for my Beats by Bingo. And I got to play this song next. Got to play some Iggy Pop, okay? Now, of course, one of his biggest jams that made him huge, Lust for Life. And he co-wrote this with David Bowie, who I just is my other husband. And I love David Bowie, and I love Iggy Pop as well. And of course, it was released in like 1977, right? But my personal kind of connection to it is from that massive soundtrack, which was the Trainspotting soundtrack. And this was like one of the first songs on that CD. And I had to just look it up right now to remember when it came out. And it came out in 1996. And I remember my mum went to that movie, and my mum loved it. And this was like 30 years ago now. Oh my gosh. 30 years ago now when that came out. So I think I was like 11 or something like that. And she really wanted me to see this movie. I don't know why, because now I look at it and I'm like, that probably wasn't appropriate for an 11-year-old to go see that film. But it had such an effect on her that she really wanted that me to experience it, I suppose. And she was frustrated because I'm pretty sure it was R16 at the time, at least. And we even discussed about trying to dress me up and trying to borrow some clothes from my sister and stuff to make me look a little bit older so I could get into the cinema and watch it. But I never did. But she thrashed this album, something silly, this Trainspotting album. So it always makes me think of my mum as well. It's a great song, Lust for Life, on our rock playlist today, of course. Some Iggy Pop.

playing all of our amazing rock jams here on Paikakarihi FM. The next one I'm going to play, I was lucky enough to go to Los Angeles, California, in the US of A some time ago, quite a while ago this was now on that trip, and I went to Hollywood Cemetery. Now, if there's something you may or may not know about me, I love me a cemetery. I'm not too sure what it is. It's a peaceful place. There's history. It's a place of reflection. I don't know. There's so many stories there. Is it maybe haunted? Maybe. I just kind of really love a good cemetery walk. Anytime I go to like a new country or even a little town, I always try and hit up their cemetery and have a gawk. And the Hollywood Cemetery did not disappoint. So if you're planning on going to LA, most likely not anytime soon, probably not in this day and age, am I right? But it's a great visit. And I went and saw some of the Ramones members are obviously buried there. Dee Dee Ramone is buried there. I saw his grave, and I saw Johnny Ramone's grave as well. Joey Ramone and Tommy Ramone, they're not buried there. They're buried in like different locations in New York. But very cool monuments, and lots of other famous people are buried there too, obviously. Loads. So go check it out if you can, if you're going to go. And I'm going to play this next jam from the Ramones, which is on my rock list for my Beats with Bingo. Blitzkrieg Pop!

a banger of a song that it is. Hey, it's time for me to do some very quick shout-outs. Super quick shout-outs to my lovely supportive family. They're always listening out for me. Thank you so much for listening in, my brother Yo. I'm hoping that Leah is tuning in and the kids are listening in as well. Arnie and Bo, love to my Nelson crew. I don't know if my dad's listening today. My dad always listens to my show every month. I'm not too sure if he's listening today, but I love you, Dad. And he's all the way up in Castor Bay in Auckland up there. So tune on in, Dad. I hope you are. He loves his music, and it is eclectic, to say the least. Shout-outs to my husband, Shawnee. I don't know if he's listening at the moment, but he might probably be sitting in this bar having a beer. I hope he actually is. And also my mother-in-law, Jenny, if she's listening. She's visiting from Auckland at the moment. So welcome, Jen, to beautiful Pai Kakariki. Enjoy your time here. Shout-out to my stunning sister. Oh, Mika, I love you. And always listening and always supporting. And, of course, her crew. Shout-out to my beautiful nieces and nephew, Momo, Eddie, Golds, and shout-out to Uncle Geep as well, if Uncle Geek's listening. And the Screaming Nene, one of my besties, is listening in today as well. I love you, Nene. We had a beautiful time in Martinborough last weekend. We went there for King's long birthday weekend, and oh my God, it was amazing. We were so blessed with the weather. It was stunning. It was killer. Definitely go there if you haven't been there for a while. So many beautiful wineries. So much wine. It was amazing. It's very bougie kind of visit. So back to my playlist. I'm going to play another jam. Now, this one is The Offspring. Now, one of their biggest songs that they've done, which I think has the most radio play, would be Pretty Fly for a White Guy. Okay. And it's definitely not one of my personal faves from The Offspring. I do actually quite like a lot of their stuff. So I decided to go with one that was more my bag. Okay. So the general public, they like Pretty Fly for a White Guy. But if it was up to me, this is the song that would be on the rock round. Oh, it's so good. The kids aren't all right.

Oh, didn't I tell you? Wasn't that so good? Man, when they hit those kind of like that harmony, it's so dope. Anyway, I just love that song. Now I'm going to play another jam coming up next. I'm going to send a special shout out to this person because this next song is going out to my little boy, my little son, John, who is turning 2 on Monday. We're going to have a little family affair, a little party on Sunday. And this song definitely reminds me of John. John at the moment is going through a real phase of potatoes. Not eating potatoes, just being around them. Just being in the presence of potatoes. So he will go to the pantry and he'll take the potatoes out of the pantry and he'll walk around with the potatoes. He'll take the potatoes in the pram. He'll take the potato down to the caf and, you know, have a fluffy with the potato. He'll take the potato to the beach and then he'll throw the potato in the beach in the water and go, potato, oh no, in the water, and then pick it up again and he'll bury the potato and then he'll find the potato again. So there's potatoes all around the house at the moment. There's potatoes in the bed. There's potatoes on the desk, on the computer. There's potatoes in the corner. I keep finding potatoes everywhere. So for his birthday, we're giving him an array of goodies, but we're also giving him a sack of potatoes. So I'm going to go home later on today and wrap a bag of spuds, which I've never done before, to be honest. So I'm going to send out this song to my little John. Here it is, Weird Al Yankovic, Addicted to Spuds.

of course, the ongoing joke, right? You've heard it before. Dirty Deeds Done With Sheep. That's the other version of that song. And now I'm going to play this other jam. We're running out of time, so I don't have too much longer to go on the show. Thanks for tuning in. If you did, I'm going to play. It's definitely on the soundtrack. It's on the rock playlist. Of course it is. It's the Rolling Stones rock jam. However, I thought it'd be fun to play the remix, the mashup version. So this is Satisfaction Skank by Fatboy Slim and the Rolling Stones. Enjoy.

Most epic song. Van Halen would jump there. I'm wrapping up the show here on Paikakari FM. You're with Tenika on the Beats by Bingo show, focusing on our rock round today. Thanks so much for tuning on in. I just want to give quick shout-outs to what's happening in the village over this month. There is the Paikakariki Film Festival. We're doing three films. You should get along to it if you can. I'm hoping to attend to all three. It starts on the 14th of June is when the first film is. You can find out all the information on paikakariki.nz. And, of course, Thursday nights, guys, it's Ping Pong Pie. It's the Ponganauts. It's the Tennis Table Club. So come on down to the Memorial Hall at 7:30. There's bickies and good vibes and banter. I do highly recommend it. I'm going to go out on my last song here for our rock round. I love Kiss. What I would do to go on a Kiss cruise. Because did you know that they do that? I don't know if they do it anymore, but they used to anyway. It was, you could go on a goddamn cruise with all the members of KISS, where I don't think they perform like every night, but you know, they would have kind of appropriate performances and whatnot. And then maybe they perform one night and then they perform another night. You know what I mean? And then you do lots of like meet and greets and stuff like that. Gene Simmons on a cruise. Oh my God, amazing. So my favorite KISS song, of course, it is in my rock round, but not this one in particular. But this is the one that I'm going to go out on today. It's just such a good jam. I think this was the first time that they took off their makeup and they did a video without their makeup on. So this is God Gave Rock and Roll to You. Have a fabulous rest of the month, my lovelies. And we'll see you guys next time.

0: Kia ora, nau mai, haere mai, and welcome to Pai Kakariki FM. Going out to you. We're having a few glitches this morning, so araha mai. Don't know what happened. That happened last week, so maybe I do actually need to find out what's going on. Anyway, welcome to Wahine, going out to you on this fabulous sunny day in Pai Kakariki. This is a show about women by women for women, and anyone else who'd like to whakarongo and tune in and listen. So I get the privilege of having a, I just love this guest, we're just grinning at each other. I have the privilege of inviting these wonderful wahine in to have a korero and share some of their favourite songs. Good morning, B.
1: Good morning.
0: I'm so excited. So there's a little bit of a story because the wonderful Nick Bullard gave me a whole list of wahine names and there was someone called Brigitte. Okay, this will be interesting. And it wasn't until we started messaging. I'm like, it's B. So thank you, my love, for coming in. How are we this morning?
1: Very well, thank you. Thank you for having me. This is really exciting.
0: Oh, I'm so excited. I'm feeling you're going to be one of my guests that I should really be coming back for a second go, because I think we'll have a lot to talk about. Well, see, that first minute wasn't very good, was it? So let's hope. I'm just hoping our music's going to work. That was the CD. So anyway, we'll worry about that another time. So you have shared six fabulous songs with me. And I think I would like to start with the first song just to kick us off.
1: The
0: Drop the Pilot, Joan Armatrading. Now, why this one, my friend?
1: This is probably one of my first ever songs that made me fall in love with music. My mum was a real Joan Armatrading fan. She loved Bob Marley. My dad was a Dire Straits and all the kind of rocks.
0: And, yes.
1: So I had this really eclectic music mix growing up, but Drop the Pilot was just absolutely one of my favourite jump all over the place.
0: You do just have to jump to it, don't you? And was that memories. That would have been on vinyl, eh?
1: Yes.
0: Oh, how wonderful. So here we go. Hopefully we are going to hear Drop the Pilot, Joan Armatrading.
1: I've got